0: Well, you are listening to KKUP Cupertino, and sorry I cut you two off a little bit quickly, but I want to welcome our special guest today. We have Tatiana Villaseñor Carrillo, and she's with an organizer with the Community Action for Resources, Advocacy, and Services, and they're in South County of the San Jose area. And she has the latest information. I forgot to say, welcome, Tatiana. I'm so glad that you're on our program today because we met just a little while ago. So welcome to Media of the Way.
1: Thank you for having me.
0: I have kind of a bit of an introduction. I hope you'll stay tuned because Tatiana Villaseñor Carrillo has the latest information about our governments, especially the Immigration and Customs Enforcement, has plans to build two Bay Area detention centers, one in Dublin and one in Gilroy. We know we have listeners all over the world via website and our app, and of course 91.5 FM. But I hope you'll stay tuned because if these are built, not only the undocumented people you typically think of who are at risk of deportation, but also people with valid visas and H-1B visas. And on Thursday evening, our Rapid Response Network organizers of Santa Clara County, which was Los Amigos de Guadalupe with the Community Agency for Resources, Advocacy, and Services. They had a meeting, and that's why I felt, let's get Ms. Villaseñor Carrillo on the air to talk about this. Maybe a way to begin. I got very concerned, and I have to tell you that the views and opinions on this program are not necessarily that of the staff, management, and other listeners, so I hope you'll stay tuned. I know you will. Tatiana, maybe a way to begin would be for you to tell us about the Community Agency for Resources, Advocacy, and Services, and where it is and what you work on there, and then we'll work our way to this current crisis I think that's looming.
1: Sure thing. So for CARAS is what the acronym says, Community Agency for Resources, Advocacy, and Service. We do everything under the sun, from youth programming to adult wraparound services, meaning that people can walk in through our doors and we will be happy to serve them. I specifically work under the immigration team. We provide an array of different services, including legal support, know your rights trainings. We're part of the Rapid Response Network here in Santa Clara County. We have a program that we've launched since this past summer. It's our autodefensa. It's essentially in English, self-defense. What we do is we do a lot of what other organizations are already doing in terms of canvassing, spreading the yellow cards, the red cards, our information for our agencies so that people know where to go to. The core services right now that we offer are, again, legal consultations, meaning that we work with trusted lawyers in the community. We bring them for legal clinics and we're outreaching directly to at-risk community to see if they need legal consultations. We also offer family emergency preparedness plans, meaning that in the event that a family is separated, they have plans in place that lay out who they want their children to go to. We work with the family to make sure that, you know, we are identifying safe families. Unfortunately, during this time, while families do need to prepare, there's also a huge level of fear and the realities of, if in the event of family separation, what does that mean? And having to pick a trusted person to leave your children with, it's probably one of the hardest decisions that a family has to make, especially knowing that, you know, we're not looking at death sentences. We're looking at separation based off of migration choices that often, you know, people make without really thinking about what are the long-term consequences, because they are in search of a better life. You know, a lot of our families are fleeing violence, from anywhere from narco violence to political. Sorry, I can go on and on, right. But yes, but we're here to serve the community. And there's a lot of reasons why people have to migrate. And unfortunately, a lot of them are rooted in the United States government itself and the displacement that causes because of United States infiltration into other parts of the world and destabilizing for the sake of capitalism, really.
0: Well, I want to thank you for that introduction, and I'll try to refrain from adding things. But I must say, it's my understanding that the drug cartels buy their guns here. So, I mean, it's so much is connected, and thank you for explaining that in such a concise way. last Thursday, the Rapid Response Network of Santa Clara County, they sent us a notice and they said, this is an important meeting, be there. And they, when we got to the meeting, they're like, do not copy these slides. This is important information. And again, I attended that meeting and I'm one of the volunteers. And why don't you tell us what we were told?
1: Yes, of course. So during that training that we had for responders, I'm also a responder myself in addition to a dispatcher. So I sometimes answer calls and I sometimes go out in the field to answer them just like you, Diane.
0: I just thought maybe people don't even know. I think I'm just assuming our listeners know what the Rapid Response Network is, and maybe people don't know the level of ICE activity, Immigration Custom Enforcement. And please excuse me for interrupting you, but it just occurred to me. So please go ahead.
1: No, you're right. Yeah, definitely can start there. So the Rapid Response Network is a network that was put into place during the first Trump administration. It was a direct response to the immigration threats that, you know, he brought forth. Essentially, the network has three main components. It's legal observation in the event that there are folks who are being detained by ICE. The second core component is we also provide detention support services for folks who are detained. And then the third component, which was in direct response to this administration, was we also offer accompaniment. Because what we were seeing here in Santa Clara County, the largest trend of people being detained was when they were going to their legally mandated court check-ins or the ICE check-in here at the Blossom Hill office here in San Jose. That was a bulk of what we were seeing people getting detained at. ICE still continues to operate. They have been continuing to operate. Right now with the World Cup, there has been a little bit of an uptick, and that to us feels a little normal given that, you know, because we're on the world stage, again, just like the Super Bowl, this is a mass event that's happening. And so we do anticipate Department of Homeland Security, DHS officers being on the ground. And that does also include ICE.
0: You know, I just want to point out that many people are here with valid visas. And they go for check-ins, and that means, and that's kind of like being on parole. If you apply for citizenship or you have a visa, they just want to make sure that you're, you know, that you haven't committed any crimes and you're doing what you're supposed to be doing. And that people, that's what, I hope I wasn't over talking over you, Tatiana, but that's what's happening there. Can you tell us about, I had no idea about how the numbers of the detention centers and how they would have and maybe tell us why they're building the new ones, because they need them. They feel they need them.
1: Yes, of course.
0: And what that means.
1: So, yes. So right now what we're seeing is, well, first on Friday, this past Friday, the federal government just passed $70 billion to fund ICE. So that's really what we're up against, is this level of money that's being poured into separating families and detaining people who are here to work. So in Dublin, and I'll start with Dublin, because this is now, I would label it as an emergency situation given the amount of money that they just poured into. ICE specifically is, they're looking to develop a detention center in Dublin. They're taking an old federal prison that they closed back in 2024 in the city of Dublin. The reason why they closed that prison, that federal prison, was because of the number of people who were being sexually assaulted in there. That was a women's prison. The number of inmates who were being sexually assaulted was incredibly high. And they also found, once it did close, they also found levels of toxins within the facility. It doesn't meet the requirements, but given that we're up against the federal government and they trump local jurisdiction, and what we know about this government is that they will do whatever it takes to accomplish their numbers and, you know, whatever mission they have set forth for themselves. So they are potentially opening up FCI Dublin to be the new detention center in the Bay Area. So what FCI Dublin brings is it has the capacity to hold 1,000 beds, would most likely be a long-term detention center, and can be open any day now. the BOP's environmental assessment is really dangerous. It labels it as a dangerous structure because it brings youth because it brings us one step closer to an ICE detention center. The BOP, I'm sorry, I'm reading a message from one of my colleagues.
0: This is her latest information. She's the organizer.
1: The BOP wants to wash their hands of this vacant, crumbling building and transfer to GSA, who can sell to ICE/DHS. FCI Dublin is 20 miles from Oakland, and it's at risk of becoming the first immigration detention center in the Bay Area, opening the door for mass immigration raids that we haven't seen before. More detention space in the Bay Area will mean more ICE enforcement in our communities. The Bay Area has not seen the kind of mass ICE arrest in the Central Valley and Southern California, partially because ICE does not have the beds to hold people close by. Immigrants are more than twice as likely to be apprehended in a county with the capacity to detain more than 50 people in ICE custody than in a county that has less or no capacity for immigration detention. The threat of Dublin is deeply connected to the threat of Gilroy, as both may feed into each other, with Gilroy detaining people for processing just to transfer them to the longer-term detention center in Dublin. We must be united across the Bay Area to fight both facilities. If you're going to fight Gilroy, you got to fight for Dublin, and vice versa. Together, we will stop the expansion of immigration detention. And sorry, now I can explain a little bit about Gilroy.
0: Yeah.
1: So I am the organizer and the manager for the immigration program at GARAS that's based in Gilroy. We're a nonprofit based in Gilroy. And I am one of the leads in helping fight that on the ground. So ICE recently as 2024, which technically puts it under the Biden administration, unfortunately, there was an entity from Beverly Hills that came in and purchased what used to be an old bio seed, and they paid way higher than what they had to in order to purchase and secure this facility, in order for the Department of Homeland Security to rent it as a facility for ICE. So DHS is essentially leasing a building space in Gilroy from a private entity. What ICE is looking to build is a multi-use facility, which includes a processing center, meaning that when folks are detained by ICE out in our streets, they are taken to this facility to be processed, wait anywhere from a couple hours to 3 days, and then they are sent over to the larger detention centers. And this in Gilroy, because of its location, will impact San Jose, Monterey County, San Benito County, and all surrounding areas, because it would make it easier for ICE to be able to detain people in mass numbers here in Northern California. The other uses of the facility would include a training facility for ICE. So we can expect anywhere from, you know, just a lot of noise in my opinion, ridiculous people doing ridiculous things in order to kidnap people. And then they would also use it as a storage facility for weapons. So in addition to it taking over, there are community rumors that the Morgan Hill field office would close, and then it would essentially be consolidated into the Gilroy building. So we are definitely fighting and resisting the federal government from opening up the Gilroy facility, given that we are Santa Clara County and we're a huge hub for activism and we're always fighting the good fight. This is no exception, and we have leaders from across the board who are doing what they can to prevent this from opening. And again, just like my colleague Kim, whose message I just read about what the impacts of opening up Dublin would be, you know, we're just as passionate about Gilroy, but we do understand as organizers that when we have more facilities, and in this case it would be two facilities opening up realistically probably around the same time, we could expect to see mass numbers of arrest, similar to what we saw in LA, similar to what we saw in Minneapolis, and we definitely don't want to see that in Northern California. much less anywhere else. But again, we're continuing to resist.
0: If you've just joined us here on KKUP's A Meeting of the Ways, this is a very special program. You're hearing the latest information from Tatiana Villaseñor Carrillo. She's an organizer for Community Agency for Resources Advocacy and Service in South County. And I think you might be affiliated a bit with Santa Clara County. They have information about that on their website. And she's talking about our government's initiative to build two Bay Area detention centers, one in Dublin, one in Gilroy. Maybe you can explain the difference between processing centers and the detention centers. And what I was horrified by was learning about that there are eight in California, but none are close to our area, and they're all full. So this is going to be, like, really will be increasing.
1: Yes. So the detention center and a processing center, at its very core, essentially a detention center is long-term stay. A processing center is the intermediate between being picked up off of the street or from your home, and where they're trying to figure out where to place you long-term. And then, yes, correct. There are eight different facilities around the state of California, many of them concentrating in the Central Valley. I believe Kern County alone has three, and then they're scattered across Southern California. All of them are privately ran, which, again, is very concerning, because we know that if the federal government doesn't care, a corporation could care less about what happens to people. That's why we see such horrific conditions. And detention centers are essentially just like prisons, except everyone's crime in there is that they were seeking a better life. A detention center works very similar to, again, a prison, where, you know, they have the commissary. They need to be able to work to afford things, everything, especially in a for-profit facility. You know, they're going to try to make as much money as they can. And so essentially in there, just, you know, not this past election, but the elections before that, it was on the California ballot if we wanted to continue to see people incarcerated, if we wanted to continue the language as slaves in our California Constitution, and that unfortunately did pass. And so it's essentially what we're seeing is modern day enslavement. Any prison, whatever way you cut it, just like when they passed the 13th Amendment, is essentially a way to enslave people, and this is no different. A detention center, a prison. The criminal justice system needs to be abolished in this country and completely reset, because right now the way that we're punishing people is essentially we want to continue to see them incarcerated, because people make a lot of money off of that, and that's wrong.
0: Maybe you can tell us about what I learned about the processing centers. They used to have limits on it, and like they, you know, people were supposed to be in and out. Can you tell us how that's changed? Or a different standard? I mean, it's just, this thing is evolving. I had no idea this was going on.
1: Yeah, so a processing center in theory should only hold someone for about a couple hours to 3 days, depending on the capacity of the different detention centers. And what we're seeing now, just like what you said, right now the federal government has quotas of anywhere between 80% to 100% full. That's their expectation of these detention centers. And so realistically, with a majority of them being almost completely at capacity, and ICE agents continuing to kidnap people off of the streets, we are seeing an increased hold in folks who are at these processing centers for longer periods of time. Transparently, it's also a way, when we talk about people getting lost in the system, this is also what they're talking about, is, you know, people not being able to access their family members because ICE is taking a really long time and actually doing the processing and allowing families to be able to track their loved ones. And so right now in the state of California, there is a law that's being proposed. It is still within, it hasn't become official yet, but there are hopes that there will be a law that sets a limit for how long they can keep folks in the detention centers, and this would be again kept within the processing center. And the idea is to again keep the, if it's a processing center, it is supposed to be temporary, and it should only be up until 3 days that a person is being held there.
0: So more about the Rapid Response Network. There's two elements that, and again, we're really lucky to be able to hear Tatiana Villaseñor Carrillo today from CARAS, Community Agency for Resource Advocacy and Services. This is breaking news. On Friday, there was nothing about the two demonstrations we're going to tell you about online, and today there's more from really credible sources. But one thing that was also mentioned in our training. Oh, I want to mention what the rapid response was. So if people report, there's a hotline number that we'll give you, and you can actually go online and look up Rapid Response Network for your county, and you can see what the phone number is. People who can report ice activity, volunteers like me and many others will show up. That's given to a dispatcher. Volunteers will show up where they're, you know, at the corner of Hamilton and Meridian, or a Home Depot on the east side at this address, and they'll be a witness to if people are taken away. And what happens with rapid response, and not just like, oh, we know this is happening, but also they can begin the legal proceedings, because there's a whole cadre of lawyers that are behind this. We had the pleasure here on KKUP's Meeting of the Ways of interviewing State Senator Dave Cortese, and I was just so happy to hear that our state funds it. That may not be that visible because it comes through the counties. But that's one of the things. And so actually, too, when they're in the processing center, so that means if they're in the processing center, no one knows where they are, so they can't even begin a legal proceeding. Is that correct?
1: It depends on the case. I will say every case is on an individual basis. Yes, if the family can't locate them, then they definitely cannot start any legal proceedings. And there are cases where folks are able to, you know, receive their one phone call and they are able to contact loved ones to keep them updated as to their whereabouts. It is, again, by a case by case, depending on, you know, if the person is entering the facility already having a lawyer. Mm-hmm. It's also dependent on if the person, the means in which the person arrived, and if they were already in proceedings, meaning if they were already granted the alien resident number and the A number. That's different. It really depends. It's all on a case-by-case basis.
0: Mm-hmm. So it sounds like Richard Hobbs is a local immigration attorney, and he started, not Siren, it was another...
1: Human Agenda,
0: and other worthy organizations, and he is part of a group called the Stand Up Network, and he talked about how many... It just sounds like if people, some of the people with legal help can avoid being deported. Maybe you can tell us about how these detention centers run. You gave some really horrifying statistics about how unsafe it is there. And people, why don't you tell us about the mortality rate there?
1: Yeah, unfortunately, we're seeing an all-time high of deaths within these facilities. We were also seeing an all-time high of suicides. Of people being successful in committing suicide within these facilities. They're really horrific conditions in which people are living in. And I mean, you know, sometimes there's hope. You know, we are hoping to help fight people's cases and bring them to freedom. But unfortunately, the reality is that, you know, there are tens of thousands of people being held in these facilities, and how many immigration lawyers do we actually have, and how many of these are being able to take cases pro bono, and, you know, the realities of, you know, some people will not sign their self-deportation because of the fear of, you know, being deported is also a life sentence for some people, you know, like how are these the choices that people are given? In this day and age, it's either you stay in prison or, you know, you go back to your home country. And is that really a home for some people? You know, people travel here hundreds of thousands of miles for the American dream. And really what they're caught in is the American nightmare.
0: Yeah, I am having a white frailty moment. I just remember, I'll never forget a photograph of a beautiful young man from Venezuela. He was here on asylum. His family probably was a member of an unfavorable political party, or maybe got in trouble with drug lords. And he was taken. He tried mightily to be able to get a hearing, to be able to get out of jail, and off he went back to Venezuela. Here, since he was a youngster, nothing there for him. Maybe maybe now's the time to, for you to tell us about, well, we only have like about 5 minutes left for you on the air, but when Tatiana is off, I'm going to tell you about some of the websites you can go to stay posted on these actions, because I think now's the time. If people have the time, we don't do call to action here on KKUP, but if you are able to come to some of these things and do what you can and connect with some organizations, I think letters, emailing, showing up could really be of service at this time. And I appreciate KKUP for offering this. Maybe tell us about the demonstration, and I guess it's tomorrow in Dublin, what's going to be happening. And there is a website. If you go to indivisible.org events, they're calling it the Walk for Immigration Rights. And there's a long version and there's a short version.
1: Yes, of course. So the demonstration tomorrow in Dublin, there's a walk that's happening. It started on Friday. It's in Spanish, we call them caminatas. It's essentially a pilgrimage from Napa over to Dublin, to the facility. And at 5 o'clock, folks are culminating in front of the detention center. Or the proposed site, in order to demonstrate against its opening. I'm trying to locate the flyer where I have the address. If you look up FCI Dublin, if you happen to be in the area tomorrow at 5 p.m., please join us. It'll be a mass rally of people all over the Bay Area against the opening of this facility. And then I also wanted to plug our No Kings rally that's happening in Gilroy on Saturday. I'm sorry, I apologize. On next Sunday, June 14th, we will be hosting a No Kings rally. The meeting point for this rally.
0: Oh, I have the information. It's 7500 Arroyo Circle, Gilroy, and they say to park at the Valley Health Center across the street. But when we get off there, I can tell people some websites to go to. For Dublin, Fight Back News has that there's a Facebook for the Press Democrat. There's a group called Northern California Public Media. They have information. And I found a website called findaprotest.info that has the Walk for Immigrant Rights on Monday. I guess they're going to be meeting at 100 Civic Plaza in Dublin, and they have the complete details there. It's Indivisible Tri-Valley tomorrow. So thank you for that. And Gilroy. So upcoming, how can people stay connected? Can they go to your website? Do you have, we have people here at KKEP who have Instagrams, and you can check them. Our Saturday programming is, we have a Latin collective, and their Instagram usually, it most often has been reporting on these things for a long time. Is there a way that people can get email blasts from your organization to find out about these sorts of things? Because, I mean, this isn't going away. I think this is going to be like when we shut down the nuclear plants back in San Luis Obispo, where this was just going on for quite a bit.
1: Yes. So right now, the best way to keep up with the movement would be following Bay Resistance. Bay Resistance would be posting updates. We are working on getting our own social media and web page live to help keep folks updated. We are a small nonprofit, a very small nonprofit, and a lot of our work and effort is, our team in particular is mainly part-time workers. We're building the boat as we go, very happily, and inviting folks along as we're building it. So any support that you can offer, stopping by our office in Gilroy off of First Street is another great way to stay involved. Hopefully I can join you again soon, and I will have a better update as to how you can stay connected with us.
0: Thank you so much for that. Yeah, I'd say bayresistance.org and findaprotest.info. And our San Jose Peace Center has now informed about this. And I sent an email to them on Friday, and I ran into someone at a festival downtown last night. And she said, yeah, we're going to get that in right away. So again, if folks can find out, and if you're affiliated with any peace and justice groups in your area? Or the Democratic Party actually has something. I found that about, it was either the Gilroy or the Dublin, the Democratic Party of Santa Clara County. So thank you so much for joining us today, Ms. Vianzer. You're welcome anytime, and hopefully you'll be hearing from other KKUP people. And I'll contact you again as soon as possible to see what, get you on the air again. And anyway, just thank you for your work. Anything else you want to tell our listeners?
1: Si se puede, and may the fight go on.
0: Thank you so much. Until next time, peace be with you.
1: Thank you. You as well. Bye-bye.

And you are listening to KKUP 91.5 FM. I'm Shushu, and I'll be with you until the hour of 8 o'clock playing Brazilian music. And we're going to start off the set with Dora More Lembom. She is the daughter of Jacques and Paula More Lembom. Jacques, the arranger and cello player, and Paula, the vocalist. And Dora is the third generation of being a professional musician. And so let's listen to her, I believe, her first solo release, released, I think, last year or 2 years ago, 2024.

And we just got through listening to the music of Dora Mordelenbaum in a song that's entitled Venha Comigo, Come With Me. And that song was written by an up-and-coming composer by the name of Sofia Chablau. And this is from the album Piki, and Dora Mordelenbaum is one of the members of the group Bala Desejo, which we've been featuring quite a bit here on KKUP and Canta Brasil. And we are going to be going on to some more music, and we're going to go over to a city, close by Rio de Janeiro, name of it San Gonzalo, and listen to the group Garotins.

And we just got through listening to a new artist. The artist is a musician by the name of Pedro Emilio, originally from Bahia and now in São Paulo. There's a style of Brazilian MPB, Brazilian soul, Brazilian MPB. And that composition was was written by actually the person who preceded him and also Pedro Emilio, and that's Ryan Fidelis. Pedro and Ryan co-wrote the song entitled Você Foi, You Were. And before that, we heard from Ryan Fidelis, a song that was written by him and his father, who also is a musician. Ryan comes from Santa Catarina, and this is from a 2025 release entitled Alma. And then the very first song in the set was Regup U. Os Garotins, or it's an abbreviation for an abbreviation, Garotinho, Garotin, the boys, in essence. And the song is Deixa Eu Te Encontrar. Let me get to meet you, I guess. And

It's from a CD entitled Força da Juventude, and this goes, this year release, 2026, and it included the special participation of a Brazilian R&B singer by the name of Malia, who I happened to see live a few years back before the pandemic at the Back to Black Festival in Rio de Janeiro. And you are listening to KKUP, listener-sponsored radio. We depend upon your donations. Stay on the air, so give us a call at 408-900-9539, 408-900-9539. And we have a lot of music for you. We just heard some Brazilian R&B, rhythm and blues. And we are going to span many different decades. You're going to go to the 60s all the way, touching a little bit on each decade until we get to 2026. A lot of music in store for you. And also, we're going to go outside of Brazil for three different songs. Let's go over to music from Bahia.

0: And we just got through listening to the music of Aline Calisto. Aline Calisto is a sambista MPB singer from Minas Gerais. And in this particular piece, she plays along with a couple of other musicians, female musicians from Bahia. One is Julia Chizumba, the daughter of Mauricio Chizumba, one of the leading musical figures in Minas Gerais when it comes to Afro-Brazilian influences. And she, I'm talking about Aline Calisto, sings the music of Clara Nunes. Clara Nunes was a samba singer, but also very spiritual. And she was a person very much into candomblé. And you heard the wonderful vocals there of Aline Calisto. For me, one of the wonderful samba singers from Minas Gerais. Before that, we heard music from Os Novos Criolos. Os Novos Criolos. I believe this was recorded back in, I'm going to say in the 70s, if I'm not mistaken, or could it be the 80s? And they're a group that was formed in São Paulo, Os Novos Criolos. And they sang the piece Ma Afunda, I guess the sea is deep, or I'm probably doing a poor job of translating there. But anyways, this is and a little bit more about the group Os Novos Criolos, their group that did samba rock as well as more traditional sambas. And then before that, we heard the music of Renata Lu. Renata Lu came out with three different albums back in the 70s. This particular one was released in 1976. The name of it, Sandália da Prata, as well as the name of the song, which means the silver slipper, silver sandal. And apparently it means someone who dances well. But anyways, Renata Lu was also a background singer for a number of years with, the names escape me, for Tim Maia and also Nonato Buzza. And then the very first song in the set was a musician from Bahia, very much rooted into the Bahian music, and his name is Beto Baiano, and that is the song Salve a Bahia. And this, I believe, comes off a single released back in 1975. And you are listening to KKUP 91.5 FM. I'm Shu, and I'll be with you until the hour of 8 o'clock playing Brazilian music. And let's go on to some more, and we're going to stay in that spiritual feel.
1: Eruya. Odosia ba.

And we just got through listening to a singer by the name of Meli. This is her latest release. I think this is the third album, if I'm not mistaken. And Meli is originally from Bahia. And a few years back, when I first heard Meli and her voice, I thought, you know, this is someone that I will keep track of. And the last couple of releases, there's been a couple of nice songs in the albums, but the little I've heard of her latest album entitled Mais Forte Que a Dúvida, it sounds very nice. Meli, considered to be an R&B singer, and she, in this particular piece entitled Amanhã, Tomorrow, teams up with Luigi Luna. And the song previous to Meli, we heard Luigi Luna. And this is acoustic version of her latest release. The particular song is Apocalypse, which is apocalypse in English. And it was a song written by Luigi Luna and by Arturo Verucai, a composer and musician from the post-Bossa Nova period. And this release as the one Meli was just released days ago, and Luigi Luna maybe a couple of weeks back. And then before that, we heard music from a singer, and there's very little information about her. This excuse me, this was a fish album Os Orixás, sung by Eloá, was released back in 1978, and the particular piece was Oshun, which is the goddess of fresh water, which is the Candomblé goddess. And before that, we heard Nana. She is from Brasilia, and this is the only piece that she's ever recorded. And it's Oriki Ti Imanja, or in Yoruba, it's a blessing to Imanja. And this was recorded back in 2020. And you are listening to KKUP 91.5 FM. We are completely listener-sponsored, and we depend upon your donations to stay on the air. So give us a call at 408-900-9539, 408-900-9539. Or if you have any questions regarding the music, I'm here to answer your questions. This is going to be my last show until early August. I'll be out of the country for a few weeks. And let's get right into a piece. And this piece that we're going to be listening to was actually recorded back in 2011. I think this is a different version of that particular piece, and the first part of it is actually a dialogue, and in that dialogue, Bia Ferreira brings up a story of a young black woman who on a daily basis encounters racism, encounters various obstacles in her way that maybe someone in a middle class environment, born and raised differently in a different area, would not have encountered. And so this song, this beginning part of this song, was actually
became part of, in some universities, became a part of what they wanted you to read as an incoming student. And let's listen to Bia Ferreira, Cota Não É Esmola.

We just got through listening to the music of Baiana System, one of my favorite groups in Brazilian music, and especially in Bahia. The song Misanga. Misanga basically means a glass bead or beads. And this is a song that was written by two legendary musicians back at the time of the music festivals, that is Antonio Carlos and Joe Coffey, along with the leader of Baiana System, Husu Passapusu, and then also includes the leader of the group Afro Sinfonia, and that is Ubiratan Marquez. And one of my favorite pieces from Baiana System. And then before that, we heard from Alice Caymmi, the granddaughter of Dorival Caymmi. We've already played music from this particular recording. This is the fourth song that we're playing. And I love the way she interprets Dorival Caymmi's music in a totally different manner. And this was the Dorival Caymmi song that with the lyrics coming from Jorge Amado, the song Canto de Oba. And this particular release is 2026, and again it's Alice Caymmi interpreting the work of her grandfather, the wonderful composer Dorival Caymmi. And then before that, we heard from the singer, musician, activist. Her name is Bia Ferreira. She's already been to the San Francisco Bay Area two different times at Stanford University. This particular piece dates back to 2011, but was just re-released on her latest release, Améfrica, and the song Cota Não É Esmola. And I can't remember the exact translation, but it's basically a quota is not a handout. And the song basically, the first part of the song details the challenges that a young black female encounters through her daily life. And that essentially what it comes down to is that the starting point for this young black woman, and the starting point for, let's say, upper class Brazilian female, is two different things entirely and cannot be compared. And so, again, this is Bia Ferreira, Cota Não É Esmola. Normally when I come here, I come with a lot of notes written down. Here, I don't have necessarily my notes, and so if I'm talking a little bit ununderstandably, excuse me. We are going to be going back to the 60s for 60s and 70s for a period of time before hitting the 80s and then getting more recent. Let's go to the music of a song by Dila. Actually, I had forgotten to cue up the music, and I am doing that now, and so we're going to be listening to the music of Dila.

And you are listening to KKUP 91.5 FM, Show Canta Brasil. We just got through listening to a song that I believe was written in 1983 called Vida Agitada, or Agitated Life. And the composer-singer, Paulo Geronimo. And I believe he is from Rio de Janeiro, as was the group previous, Os Desmaneios. And Rio de Janeiro, back in the 70s and 80s, was an incredible period for what they call the style of music called samba rock, where you heard groups like Os Devaneios, you heard Copa Sete, Super Som SA, among many groups that, and it was really quite a lively time back 70s and 80s. I caught a bit of that back in the early 80s. After Paulo Geronimo, we did hear from Os Devaneios and their song entitled Mongo. And Mongo is, I believe, honoring Mongo Santa Maria. And then after that, we heard from a classic piece from Alte Veloso entitled Debra. And then before that, we heard actually from a Colombian duo. Their names are Elia and Elizabeth, and they did the piece Alegria. And if you heard that particular piece, it sounds very much like a samba lanço back in the early 70s, and that's when actually it was recorded, 1973, the song Alegria. And Elizabeth and Elia are daughters of a musician, a professional musician from Spain. And actually, Elia and Elizabeth went to Spain in order to record this music, and actually were encouraged to record albums when they were in Spain. And then before that, we heard a Marcos Valle piece entitled Freio Aerodinâmico, and that was a cover done by Ana Maria and Mauricio, a group that recorded, a duo that recorded two or three albums, if I'm not mistaken. And this was recorded in 1970, and then we heard from Dila, and I was mistaken, it wasn't 1968. It was recorded in 1970, the piece Madalena, written by Ivan Lins and Dila. I believe soon after this particular album, died in an auto accident. Now over 50 years now. But anyways, you are listening to KKUP 91.5 FM. 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Or if you have any questions regarding the music, please feel free to give us a call. We are going to be going on to some more music, and we're going to, again, take a slight detour from Brazil and go over to Portugal and to Cabo Verde.

We just got through listening to the music of Larissa Luz from Salvador da Bahia. And the song was Retomada. And this is from a 2026 release entitled Desmonte. And then before that, we listened to the group Mandinga Beat. And that particular song was entitled My Me G's, Mother Told Me. And this goes back last to last year, 2025. And the release entitled Mandinga Beat Novo. And then before that, we heard from Laudo and Canetaria. And I'm not sure where they're from. This is also released this year. The release entitled Caramelo Salgado, Salty Caramel, and the song Flor de Sal. And then before that, we moved over to Cabo Verde, heard the legendary vocalist, country icon, Cesare Evora, and that particular piece was entitled Serpentina, and released back in 2009, and then the very first song in the set was a piece that reminded me a lot of Cabo Verde Mornas. And this particular piece was done by an artist we played a couple of weeks back named Sechi Aling, the number Sechi, A, L, the number 3, and M, Sechi Aling. And the song No Meu Portão. And we're going to get on out of here. We're going to play a little bit of an artist who's coming, excuse me, this coming Friday. His name is Leo Medea. Unfortunately, it's a sold-out concert in San Francisco, but let's listen to his music as we go out. And

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And we are streaming all over the world at kkupfm.org. Our phone number is 408-900-9539. And coming up in just a second will be One World in 1 Hour.

I'd like to get into something that I had the pleasure of writing years ago in Germany. I'm with you. In Germany, I had this little thing that I made with John Lee Hooker. And it's been a very popular number, and it goes like this.

This has been a weekly test of the emergency alert system, something we have to do every week. Now that we have that out of the way, we heard from T-Bone Walker, Shake It Baby, a live performance. Debbie Davies gave us I Get the Blues So Easy. From John Long, we heard Leaving St. Louis. And the East River String Band, a CD illustrated by Robert Crum, and the CD titled Some Cold Rainy Day. And we heard One Dime Blues. By the way, this episode of One World in 1 Hour is dealing with the blues, and we got all sorts of really great music for you. So we're just going to push the button and let it roll on.

Well, Deanna Bogart gave us Three Long Days. Taj Mahal, we heard Take All the Time You Need. And we begin with Anna Popovic, who does an incredible job with the blues. The song was One Room Country Shack. Well, we got lots more right here on One World in 1 Hour. And by the way, if you keep your dial tuned to KKUP, at the top of the hour, you'll hear all sorts of great Western swing music coming to you from Stompin' Steve. Cupertino Bar Dance starts at 9 p.m.

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0: Well, all right. Really nice piece by Bonnie Raitt, Thing Called Love. Buddy Guy gave us Anna Lee and the late Janis Joplin. A real tragedy. She died so early. She was incredible for doing the blues. And we heard Cosmic Blues from her concert CD. Well, we're going to keep going after this important message.
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2: 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It's the annual KKUP Psychedelic Marathon. Just like Woodstock, it's going to be 3 days of peace, love, and happiness with the grooviest music on the planet. 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And it continues from Friday, June 19th, all the way to Sunday, June 21st at midnight. Dude, it's the mind-blowing music that changed our lives forever. 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

Well, howdy, hi, everybody. This is Tom and Steve, and I'll be with you tonight with, all kinds of country and western music. Hope you can stick around. Tonight, I'm going to start off with some 45s, as I've been doing recently. I've gathered a few new ones, and I'm going to share them with you. And then at our music special hour at 10 o'clock, I'll be featuring an album by Jimmy Bryant, the great guitar player, and this is, I believe, his second album on Imperial, and it's one you don't see too often. Anyway, that'll be what I'll be playing, so there you have it. Let's see. Only got one truck song to play tonight on the 45s, and it's one I already had, but it's on a different release. I guess it was from a soundtrack. It was using a soundtrack of a movie. And so, as such, it's we're going to hear this song one more time. I probably played it a long time ago, the other version. Anyway, this was from a movie called, let me see if I can find it. It was called, I think Black Dog, and the soundtrack came out probably around 1998. And anyway, she covers her song she had released the previous year called "A Man with 18 Wheels," and it's written by Bobby Carmichael and Leslie Wynn Satcher. So there you have it, and I guess I got this thing ready to go, so let's give it a spin. Oh, I know what I got to do. I got to I've got to get the turntables fired up, and I think this is on turntable number 2, so here we go.

And there's my latest truck song in my collection. I think I'm up to 668 on 45. Anyway, there you have it. Leanne Womack with A Man with 18 Wheels, written by Bobby Carmichael and Leslie Wynn Satcher. Again, came out in 1998, soundtrack to the movie Black Dog. And I think she released it a year earlier as a regular single. So let's see here. Next song up here is on the Bakersfield label. It's a label I think I featured last week, Bo Tam. And I think this is the Tam of the Bo Tam label, Tammy Lynn. And this single came out in 1981 on that label. And I think it was might have been the first release. It's got BTR 1001, so good chance that was the first release on the label. Anyway, what makes this an interesting release is that it's a Merle Haggard song called Downtown Modesto. So I thought that was kind of interesting, so here it is.

And that was Larry Keyes, spelled K-E-Y-E-S. And we heard him doing Show Me to the Door and Wait for Me, both songs written by Mark Mosley, who co-produced the single with him on Golden Empire. Not sure where the label's based, possibly in Bakersfield. It was recorded in a studio in Fresno. Grab the 45 without scratching it up too much. Sound Control Studios in Fresno, and songs were published by Nashville West Music. So that Mark Mosley, I believe, is related to Seamy Mosley, who made the Moss Wright guitars. And Nashville West was a label that was based in Bakersfield, as well as a name of a band that was based in Bakersfield, and I think the publishing probably was also belonging to that as well. So there's a good connection there that it could be a Bakersfield label, Golden Empire, and it came out in 1982, as did the single right before that. That was Kit Smith, who I've played before on the Turquoise label from 82, doing Pot of Gold, written by Wayne Hill. And then we started off with another Bakersfield label, Bo Tam, B-O and then T-A-M, two words, Tammy Lynn, doing Downtown Modesto, written by Merle Haggard. So, and that's from 1981. So I think I got most all my Bakersfield records finished up that I purchased on my trip. I do have one more, though, and this one is not quite Bakersfield, but I think it's still in Kern County. It's on the east side of the Sierras. And it's, you just go up to Tehachapi and go down into the Mojave Desert, but you take a left on the highway, you come across a town called Ridgecrest. And that's where this label is based, Ridgecrest, California. Came out in 1983, and one side is Wayne P. and the Roadrunners. The other side is Wayne Pisano and the Roadrunners. And there's no composer credits. Possibly Wayne Pisano wrote both songs. I wasn't able to find out on either track, but anyway, we're going to hear both sides of this. What sets this record out is it's got a really good sound, and the lead guitar player is definitely a Bakersfield based musician, Gene Moles, who is pretty well known for the people that know about guitar players. I know he's played several times at Deke Dickerson's Guitar Geek Fest in the past. And another well-known player is Larry Petrie on the steel guitar. So anyway, here's Wayne P. or Wayne Pisano and the Roadrunners doing Easy Does It, backed with Maybe She Would. Let's see if I got this. Oh, yes, way over number two. I have to reach to get that started. So here we go with the first track.

Again, Wayne Paisano and the Roadrunners out of Ridgecrest, California. Again, just on the east side of the Sierras, along the Mojave Desert there. And that's both sides were written by Wayne Paisano. I looked it up on the BMI Songview site as it was playing, and sure enough, he wrote both songs. So I got the proper composer credit. Hey, if you ever want to check out the composer credits, go to our website. What is it? It's kkpfm.org. It used to be kkup.org, but now it's kkpfm.org. And while you're there, consider becoming a listener subscriber to KKUP. Your contribution of $25 a year or more goes a long way to help defray operating costs and helping to keep the station going and hopefully growing. If you like some of the programming we have here, please consider supporting it and tell a friend. That's how we get the word out that there's a. If you like classic country music, listen to the Cupertino Barn Dance. Or if you like bluegrass, Monday Night Bluegrass, just check out the program schedule there and see all the great shows we have. There might be something a friend of yours might really like, and just let them know about it, that we're here and around. And let's see. We heard Maybe She Would and Easy Does It by Wayne Paisano. And then I got the next 45 is from Southern California. This one goes back a little bit earlier, 1963. Yeah, 20 years earlier. And it's the Key Brothers. And the Key Brothers used to play with various folks here in the Bay Area, Bill Carter and Blackjack Wayne. And they actually recorded on Blackjack Wayne's label as the Cobra Brothers, but it's Larry and Jerry Key. Anyway, they may be on a little bit more on the rockish side, but I'm going to play both sides of this single on the Gambit label, which I believe is out of Southern California. So we're going to hear first Lonesome Life. Again, this is from 1963.

Again, the Key Brothers, who had a presence here in the greater Bay Area for a while. And then I think they moved down to Los Angeles, Southern California area, and put some records out down there. And actually put a record out on the Memphis label. But anyway, there they are. I forgot where they, if they originally came from Texas or not. Can't remember if that's right or not. Anyway, Keep That Porch Light A-Burning and Lonesome Life, both written by Larry and Jerry Key. And next single up here is one from 1986 by Ronnie Mack. Some of you might know Ronnie Mack's Barn Dance. It was a great showcase for all the up-and-coming country-style artists in Southern California at the Palomino Club for many years. He moved it around a couple other places after the Palomino kind of closed down for a while, but he has kept that going. It's a place for people like James Enfield, Rosie Flores, Dwight Yoakam, and others were able to play and get heard in a really great showcase. And anyway, that's what that's all about. Anyway, Ronnie Mack had his own label, I believe, is his own label called Lonesome Town. And he put this record as a tribute to Ricky Nelson. In fact, it's called My Best Friend, Tribute to Ricky Nelson. I'm going to play for you right now. And I have that on number two, so I got to reach over and get it started.

Ricky, you touched a lot of people with your music. But most importantly, you influenced a lot of folks by the kind of person you were. Nobody ever accused rock and roll of being wholesome and nice, but whatever part of it is wholesome and nice belongs to you. Down through the years, you proved your consideration for others. No matter how many autographs you signed, no matter how many girls you kissed, no matter how many folks wanted their picture taken with you, you always smiled and treated each one as though they were the most important. I'm glad that in the last few years, you returned to your first musical love, rockabilly, the music you started out with. Well, Rick, I could ramble on forever. I'll let you go. I'm sure you have a lot of catching up to do with your old friends, Elvis, Eddie Cochran, Gene Vincent, and Buddy Holly. What a band that must be. Well, it's all right now, Rick. We've learned our lesson well. You can't please everyone, so

Again, that's Ronnie Mack on his Lonesome Town label from, 1986, a tribute to Ricky Nelson called My Best Friend. If anybody's called me, I've had some trouble with the phone. I can initially hear somebody, then I can hear them, but I can't hear them, or vice versa. I don't know. I'll hopefully it'll work out eventually here. Whatever's going on. Anyway, I got another single for you. This one is also goes back into the 60s, I believe. This is on the Alta label out of Florida, and it features Rudy Gaddis, who was a pretty prolific singer. And I'm not sure where the Alta label is based, but it was distributed out of Miami Beach, Florida. And he does a cover of Smoke, Smoke, That Cigarette, written by Merle Travis, of course, made hit by Tex Williams. And what's unusual is where you think there should be a steel or a guitar is a harmonica. And it just sort of sounds kind of odd, that's for sure. But I thought I'd play it for you since I got a better copy than what I had before. And then on the flip side of the record is a real nice kind of Western song that he co-wrote with his producer, Curtis Kirk. And Robin Hood Bryans is the other co-writer of Old Lely, The Big Texas Steer, kind of a Western song. But I'm going to play that Smoke, Smoke, That Cigarette first, and what I got to do is get all the information in here, and I keep looking at it, and I keep forgetting what I'm looking at. Okay. Catalog number is 103, and it's 1964. Okay, I got that in, and I think all I got to do now is turn the record on. So here's Rudy Gaddis with Smoke, Smoke, That Cigarette, and then I'll flip it over for the other side.

And again, that's Rudy Gaddis and Old Eli, the Big Texas Steer, written by Rudy Gaddis, Curtis Kirk, and Robin Hood Bryans. And then Smoke, Smoke That Cigarette right before that by Rudy Gaddis, and both on the Alta label, distributed out of Florida. Okay, I got an EP for you. That's it's a 7-inch record, and EPs came out and 45 and 33 and a third. This one's 33 and a third. What makes it interesting is that it's on a label out of Salinas. And it looks like most of the label was like Square Dance Records. They'd have one side with lyrics and one side instrumental on a lot of the releases, which was pretty common for those kind of things, I guess, back then. So on those kind of records. So, but anyway, this was a EP that Gene Briscoe is the vocalist, and it's called Gene Briscoe Sings Country. And she might have done something other than country, and this was her country release. So I'm going to play one track off of this. It's one that a lot of people have covered, including Elvis Presley. It's called Let Me Be There. And I think it's ready to go. I've got the speed adjusted to the right speed, so it's not going too fast. So let me reach back and start it up.

Okay, I got time for a couple more singles here. I'm going to try to finish up what I can. This next one up here is a Bay Area release. I actually have another copy of it, but I was at a record... I have another copy, but I was at a record swap in Sacramento this weekend, and sure enough, there it was with the original picture sleeve in really good condition, too. So I had to have the picture sleeve. That's a must. And the record is on the Richmond label, which I believe is based in Richmond, California, though it could be El Cerrito, where the artist is based. Anyways, recorded in San Francisco. And what I got to do real quick here is I've got to shift gears here and get the date. I didn't get the date on this earlier. So I got to look it up quick. I know that there was a few rock bands that recorded on this label later on, so let me see if I can find it. There's a lot of Richmond labels, but we want the one from Richmond, California, I believe. Let's see. There's... Oh, yeah, I'm not going to find it right away. That's... Anyway, the group I was thinking about was Psychotic Pineapple. They had a single on that label, and as did Little Roger and the Goosebumps. So, anyway, this is Jimmy Thorson and Papa Walt. And this came out in 1981. And I think what I got to do now is put the year in, 1981. I got to put the release number. I got all that done. And all I got to do now is get this thing loaded up. It's ready to go. Here's a thing called Texas Rag, written by Archie Johnson and performed by Jimmy Thorson and Papa Walt. Papa Walt is on the flip side. He does a Bill Monroe song on the fiddle, Gold Rush. This side, Jimmy Thorson is the vocals, lead guitar, and he's got Archie Johnson, the writer, on the rhythm guitar, and a guy who's playing around lately. I see him on the bass, though, and that's Reed N. Watley. He has kind of a fun band that does kind of Slim Gaylord stuff. Anyway, he's still performing. Anyway, he's on drums on this, and we got a piano player, too. So let me see. I've got the record ready, so let's let it spin.

Yeah, record's a little bit scratchy, but pretty nice. It's autographed too. That made it all the more special to get. So I might keep my other one if it's in a little bit better shape than this one is. Let's see here. I guess I can tell you it's 10 o'clock now. KKUP Cupertino. I'm Stompin' Steve. This is the Cupertino Barn Dance, and we are now ready for our music special. I've got Jimmy Bryant queued up here on turntable number 2, and I've got the right speed going, 33 and a third. This LP, I believe, was his second release. It was produced by Scott Turner, who writes most of the songs on this release. Jimmy Bryant, as I Bryant, co-wrote the first song, and it's the only one his name is credited on, but it's his picking all the way through. I guess I'm going to get this thing kicked off. I think I've got everything queued up that I need to put in here. I can see where I made a couple typos and I've just corrected. So I think we're ready to go. Anyway, Jimmy Bryant, the great guitar player, he was known for his speed at playing. He could be a pretty fast picker when he had to be. But here he's mellowed out a little bit. He's got really into jazz. In fact, the liner notes are written by great jazz guitarist Barney Kessel. And here's what Barney Kessel has to say about Jimmy Bryant. Jimmy Bryant offers an approach to the guitar that has been missing until now. Although he has been influenced by his various musical environments, the country music of his home state, Georgia, the western pop music of Hollywood, recording studios, and modern jazz for which he has a passion and interest, Jimmy has combined all of this music together with his original inventive ideas and have produced some guitar playing that can only be classified as wonderful. He plays down home style, country style. He swings. He is lyrical and tender. He wails the blues, and he has flawless and beautiful technique. And above all, I know personally that he loves to play the guitar and has a sincere desire to continue to grow musically. It is my pleasure to regard him as a friend, to acknowledge him as a huge talent, and to introduce you to a thoroughly enjoyable program of unique guitar music. It will be your pleasure when you put this record on your turntable and lean back to listen to Jimmy Bryant. Again, that's Barney Kessel. So pretty good words from one of the legends of guitar. So, again, this, I believe, was his follow-up of his famous, I think this could be his third album. Let me double-check here. I know he had, I've got one of the records. Let's see if I got this going right. He had Country Cabin Jazz. And then he put out Bryant's Back in Town, and this one follows that one. So it's probably later in 66, because both those albums came out in 66. The Country Cabin Jazz came out in 1960. So anyway, I think without further ado, I've got this record ready to go, so let's spin it off. First song up here is the only one that he's got a writing credit on, and co-written with Scott Turner, the producer. It's called Laughing Guitar, and again, that's half of the title of the release, which is Laughing Guitar, Crying Guitar, and I think he has a crying guitar on the other side. So anyway, I think it's all ready to go, so let me hit the button and start it off.

Well, we went through the first side of that record already, and again, Jimmy Bryant's our feature tonight. This is his third album on Imperial, out Laughing Guitar, Crying Guitar. Going backwards, we heard the first side there, starting with Laughing Guitar, written by Scott Turner and Jimmy Bryant, using his given name of Ira, I believe it is. And then we heard Joyride, written by R. Fio and Scott Turner. Spanish Two-Step, a great Bob Wills instrumental. Freight Train, Take Me Home, written by Scott Turner. Chivalry Mountain, written by Scott Turner and Charlene Harris. And then the last one was Cornball, written by Scott Turner. Again, Scott Turner is the producer of the album and had a hand in writing most of the songs. So we'll get the other side here in just a second. I got to get some business out of the way first, though. You're listening to KKUP Cupertino, and we have a lot of great shows here I should let you know about. One of them is called Monday Night Bluegrass. It comes on, you guessed it, Monday night. That's tomorrow night. And all you need to know is the time, 6 to 9 p.m. It brings you bluegrass of all types, old bluegrass, traditional bluegrass, new grass, you name it. We have several folks that alternate as host of the program, so you get a great variety of programming, because it is going to be the same tired guy like me all the time, so you'll get some different stuff. Hey,

I tell you, often they'll have some live music as well. They'll have some bands here performing, which always makes it special. 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So there you go. Okay, I've got my business out of the way. 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We have an all-volunteer staff that keeps our overhead down considerable compared to a lot of stations, but still takes a lot of money and funding to run this station just to make our monthly bills. So if you'd like to help out, please think about becoming a listener subscriber. While you're at the website, I think there's at the top of the page a thing that says let's see, what's it say now? It used to say join now, and I'm trying to open the page, and it's opening kind of slow, and this may be because I got three other windows open. But at the top of this page, I guess on the green background, there's an orange oval, and inside that oval, it tells you, hey, you can donate now. That's what it says now, donate now, and it tells you all about it. So give a listen, and you'll find out how you can become a listener subscriber, where you can send the funds into. And also, we have a fundraising marathon every month that you can participate in, and this month is the Psychedelic Marathon. That'll be happening Friday, June 19th through Sunday the 21st, and all kinds of psychedelic music, and it'll be probably some special guests they often have on that show, and they'll have a great variety, and you can check it out at our website. I think they might have now already the who all's, no, they don't have it yet, but they will soon have, in another week, I'm sure, I'll have who all's going to be playing what and all that kind of good stuff. So check it out at kkupfm.org. Okay, I got all my business out of the way. Now I got to scoot back here and turn that LP over.

And by the way, this LP came out in stereo, but this is a mono copy. But I was just happy to get it because the cover was in pretty pristine condition, and I've never even seen the record before. So that was, let alone being in great condition, I wasn't complaining that it was in mono. So from 1966, again, here's the second side of Jimmy Bryant's third release on Imperial, called Laughing and Crying. Laughing guitar, crying guitar, and the second side starts off with Crying Guitar, written by Scott Turner, and I've got it all queued up, I think. All I got to do is reach back and start the start button.

And that concludes our feature album tonight. Jimmy Bryant, Laughing Guitar, Crying Guitar from 1966 on Imperial. And we heard The Heart of a Clown, written by Walt Rollins, Steve Nelson, and Francis Cain. Laughing Face, Crying Heart was Scott Turner wrote. Why Should I Cry by Zeke Clemens. Crying in the Chapel, artist Glenn. And I'm So Lonesome I Could Cry, Hank Williams. Crying Guitar started off by Scott Turner, the producer of the album. So I thought I'd play some more. Since we've got a lot more time to go, I thought I'd play a little bit more for you. So first, though, I'm going to do a little spot for the upcoming marathon in a couple weeks. So let's see if I can find it. Do they have it on the... I don't see it. I guess they don't have it up here on the machine yet. So anyway, if it's up there, I'm totally missing it. What the heck? Anyway, I'll tell you, the marathon's going to be coming up in a couple weekends away. 19th, Friday the 19th through Sunday the 21st will be the Psychedelic Marathon, so you have that to look forward to. And urge you to tell a friend about it. They may be want to hear some of that nostalgic music from our wayward past. Maybe they forgot about it. This will help them refresh. There you go. Okay, how about some more Jimmy Bryant? I got a few more tracks here I can play. These are some of his other recordings that I've got handy that I can... I probably got some other ones. I just can't get to them all right now. This one here is... I got two of them, at least two or three here that are from a collection the Guitar Player magazine put out called Legends of Guitar. And this is off the Rhino Records put it out. This is from 1991 release. And I've got Jimmy Bryant doing Little Rock Getaway, an old Joe Sullivan classic. And let's see. Is there anything else on this one? Making sure they've only got the one track. I know the other one, I think they has two different tracks on volume one. I'll get to that next. Anyway.

And there's an example of his great picking with Speedy West. Jimmy Bryant, Speedy West with Jimmy Bryant's Night Rider. And before that, Little Rock Getaway, Jimmy by himself. And again, a couple really nice tracks. Somebody asked about Stratosphere Boogie. I do have that. I'll try to bring that in next time up. I don't think I have any shows this month, so I'll be coming back the first Sunday of next month. So when that comes up, I'll try to bring Stratosphere Boogie in. Okay, let's see. I got a couple 45s yet to play. So are we still on our music special hour? I'll try to get these in. This next one's by Joe Ritchie. He is a performer who I played a few shows back live from O.T. Price Music.

recall. They had the house band there for many years, and he put out some singles in San Jose. This one here on the Janelle label out of San Jose, and I'm going to play both sides of this one. It's called I can't quite see it. I'm going to have to double check here what I'm doing. Let's see if I go here. Joe Ritchie. And there it is. Me and Grandpa is the name of the track. Joe Ritchie wrote that and the flip side, Like a Texas Tornado. And I think that's where Joe Ritchie's originally from. So let's play this 45 here. Let me make sure I got everything dialed in on the old machine here. And I can finish up the rest of it later. So gotta make sure I got the right speed on. I was just playing an LP, so I'm back to 45. So here's both sides of Joe Ritchie's single. The single came out on the Janelle label, again out of San Jose. And fingers crossed. I think I've got it ready to go. So let's give it a spin.

Again, Joe Ritchie on a San Jose label, Janelle. Probably recorded at Tiki Studios, I would think. Anyway, like a Texas Tornado and Me and Grandpa, a pair of songs he wrote and recorded on Janelle in 1978. Okay, one more 45. I'm going to play one side. This is another local 45 on the Blue Moon label. I was really happy to find it. These are hard to come by. They've actually bootlegged some of the 45s, and some of the bootleg 45s now are replica kind of ones. They go for as much as the original ones went for, like if we're talking $20 for a replica. I mean, people's brand new CDs you can get for $10, or brand new 45s you can get for $10, and they're selling a reproduction for $20. I've heard a couple people commenting about these recent releases out of the UK, and it's just crazy the pricing that people will pay just to have a 45. I mean, for that money, I'll just buy the CD with the whole mess of tracks for the same price. I mean, it's not even an original. If you want the original, that's a different story. Anyway, this is an original, and so it's a band that. The Margulators, they were kind of, I guess you would call it a rock and roll doo-wop group. And we've got Toby and Ray with the Margulators backing them up on this one. The one side is more of a rock and roll doo-wop kind of song. But this one, I guess you could, it's been called rockabilly, so I guess I can play it with clear conscience, and I really like it. It's a good track, got some good guitar on it, and again, it's a local thing from 1959 out of Santa Clara on the Blue Moon label. Here's Toby and Ray with the Margulators, and I got to reach way over number two again. Here we go.

And again, out of Santa Clara on the Blue Moon label, 1959, the Toby and Ray and with the Marjolators. I guess that's how it's pronounced anyway. Bon Duois. Don't know the artist. I think I can find their first names by looking. I think I have a Bear Fan release where it came out. They might have the information, but probably two of the principals of the band, Escobar and Carter, were the composers. So anyway, there you have it. Again, I'm Compton Steve. You're listening to Christian and Bar Dance. Got a whole hour to go yet. And I'd like to remind you that we have a lot of great programs here at KPUP. So keep listening and tell a friend. And that kind of good stuff. I won't be on again until the first Sunday of next month. Granted, on my third Sunday by a fundraising marathon, the Psychedelic Marathon. And there's no fifth Sunday this month like there was last month. So instead of doing three shows like I did last month, I only have to do one show, which is fine because I live over Modesto and it's a bit of a drive. And all the gas prices, oh man. Sorry to see it. Anyway, that's it for this hour. So it's now 11 o'clock, KKUP Cupertino. I'm Stomp and Steve. You're listening to the Cupertino Barn Dance. An hour to go. We start you off with a local band, Nashville Honeymoon. And this is off their most recent release, Sidewinder, the thing that Hank Manninger and Lynn Mays wrote called Whiskey and Pizza. And, let's see. Where are they? CD number 3. I guess we're done with the 45, so back to the CD players. Here we go.

Honky Tonk Wranglers out of Kentucky, and their wonderful CD called Hanging Around. And they got a single coming out in the next week or so, and hopefully I'll have that single to play for you when I come back next month. Really like them a lot. If you check them out on YouTube, if you can, Honky Tonk, one word, Honky Tonk Wranglers. They have a lot of tunes out there, and yeah, you'll be impressed. They sound really great, look great, and keeping real country alive, that's for sure. For that, Jason James, wish he had another CD. This is came out in 2015 on New West, and a song he wrote called Here Comes the Heartache. Really like it a lot, like the CD a lot, and hopefully he'll put something else out before too long. And John Howie Jr. and the Rosewood Bluff doing a song he co-wrote with the band and Joe Swank called If She Stops to Think About It. And let's see. We heard the Miller Sisters, Sons Singing Sweethearts, doing Why Didn't You Think I Would, written by Roy Miller. And then the Nashville Honeymoon, local band, doing Whiskey in a Teacup. So, excuse me. That's where we are right now, and I'd like to remind you that there's a lot of great programs here at KKUP. If you haven't already had a chance to catch some of them, if you like country-style music, you might check out Thursday nights. Jackie Loken does a program called Moonlight Trail, and it features folk, bluegrass, country, and western, and sometimes live music. She's on Thursdays. I think it starts at 9 o'clock. It could be 8 o'clock. You know how I can tell for sure? I should just go to the KKEP website. That's always the easiest way to do it. And I'm going to do that right now. I'm going to click it on and show you how easy it is. As long as your internet connection is faster than ours is going tonight, it's, I don't know, for some reason it's going kind of slow. But you can see our complete program schedule once you're there, and see and hear right there online our playlist, and give a listen to what, oh yeah, that was the song, and then you'll know what it is. So the current playlist is up right now. I'm keeping it up to date as I go along. And then the weekly schedule, if I go to Thursday night, and I can see that, I can see, oh, I got to go down a ways. Yeah, it's comes on 7 o'clock until 9 o'clock, Moonlight Trail, 7 to 9 with Jackie. And that's a great program, followed by The Grateful Duck, Captain Nashville. Anyway, a lot of great programs here. Give them a listen, see what you think. Okay, let's get back to music. I got this CD some time ago. It's from, 1994 on Heyday Records out of San Francisco. And this collection called Pushing the Norton features a lot of great bands. And it shows the club where a lot of them used to play, the Ace Cafe, right there, kind of across from another great club, and next door to another one in the, what do they call that section of San Francisco? Man, the name is just right out of my head right now. It'll come back in a bit. Anyway, here's a couple of the local bands that were playing there. Ones I really miss, Gary Wayne Claxton, who passed away, of course. He went on to go to Austin, Texas, and he sang with Hay Bale there and put out some releases. And he's just a great songwriter, great singer. He could sing classic country music all night long and never break a sweat. Amazing how he could keep all those songs in his head. Then Susanna and the Golden West Playboys. For Susanna Van Tassel, she's now living in Austin also, and hooked up with someone who might be coming to town this summer, and maybe she'll be in tow, hopefully. Mr. Paladin himself, Dave Gonzalez, and that'll, I'm looking forward to that. Playing a couple shows, I think. I know they're playing up in

Marin at Rancho Nicasio, but I think somewhere else as well. Anyway, following that will be Jeff Bright and the Sunshine Boys, a band used to see quite a bit, and they used to play regularly at the Club Deluxe, which is almost ready to open up, supposedly. They had some shows scheduled this month, but they had to cancel them again. I guess I got to wait for the paint to dry or whatever it is they got to do. But it's getting a lot closer to happening from what everybody is telling me. So looking forward to that. They're on Haight Street, Club Deluxe. Anyway, let's start off with Gary Wayne Claxton. This is a song he wrote called Poor Boy on this collection. And I think, let's see, do I have it queued up? Yes, I do. Here we go.

Right, and the Sunshine Boys with Let's Get Drunk and Talk About Marriage. And Suzanne and the Golden West Playboys with Harlan Howard's I've Got My Pride. And then Gary Wayne Claxton with his own Poor Boy. All from Pushing the Norton, the Ace Cafe compilation from 1994 on Heyday. Great great local artist, and miss all of them. Anyway, let's see. I'm going to, I guess it's the middle part of the hour here, and we're heading for home. The last show here for a month for me, but there'll be a Cupertino Barn Dance every Sunday when there's not a marathon going on. It's either Record Rich or someone will be doing it, so don't worry. We'll have a classic country for you every Sunday night when we can. Speaking of classic country music, here's one of the greats, Webb Pierce. I just saw him recently on YouTube. I was going through, and they had him doing one of the great Cyndi Walker songs that he does. And I was thinking, well, I got to play some Webb Pierce. I haven't paid him for a while, I guess, so why not? This is a song I've always liked. It's kind of a pop song, but he's got just the right voice for it, and I dig it. It's called Who Wouldn't Love You? And Webb Pierce, and I'm going to play after that, I think, I Ain't Never. I Wouldn't Love You some 58, and I Ain't Never some 59. So here's some prime Webb Pierce. And do I have this thing queued up? Yes, I do. I've got to double check, make sure I have the right CD in there. Yeah, I got the right one. Here we go.

And there you had some Webb Pierce. Hope you enjoyed that. A couple of great ones. That was from 59, I Ain't Never, written by Mel Tillis and Webb Pierce. And then Who Wouldn't Love You? It's pretty pop, but it's pretty cool, too. Who Wouldn't Love You? Written by Bill Carey and Carl Fisher. And I'm trying to figure out what's going on here. I got this song I wanted to play. And, oh, I see. It's track number 5. That's why. I'm going to play some Wade Ray for you now, and I think I got it queued up and ready to go, so let's play it. Think it's a Cyndi Walker song called All or Nothing Man. I'm going to get myself some water.

The Sundowners from Chicago. Great, great group. Really like them an awful lot. Big Wide World is what I played there. Well, time for me to start wrapping things up and getting on out of here. I got Heather Miles queued up here next. Here she is doing a great Jim Lauderdale song. Before Jim Lauderdale was quite well known, she did a few of his songs on High Tone Records, and Jim's well known now, that's for sure. Here's Heather Miles, and this is from 1992, I believe.

Oh, caught me with my turntables down. I was rushing, trying to get another, put some CDs away, and oh man, I just messed that up. Let's see if I can get this queued up here. I got Wynn Stewart here for you. I was just realized that song is ending sooner than I thought, and I had to rush and grab something while I was putting stuff away. So I got the CD out. Now I got to queue it up. I think this will happen real fast here. This is a CD called California Country. And it's a great CD, the best of the Challenge Masters. And on Challenge, Wynn Stewart made some of his best recordings, I think. He had the great Ralph Mooney and his band at the time, and he plays a great steel on it. And this has got to be my favorite song of the bunch. There's a lot of great ones on there, but this one takes the cake. It's called Playboy, and it's written by a guy by the name of Waylon Chandler. And so anyway, I think I got this thing queued up and ready to roll. So let's hit the magic button. Oh yeah, I got to figure out what track that is. I think that's track 6. It's ready to go, and here we go.

Buck Owens doing a pair of Harlan Howard songs, Keeper of the Key and I Don't Believe I'll Fall in Love Today. And that's it for me. I'll see you again next month, the first Sunday of the month. And stay tuned for Flathead Bob's Record Shop. We're bringing you all kinds of oldies and the like coming up here next.

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0: tape
1: it, didn't I?
0: No, you said I'm going to sing it.
1: Oh, did I? I'm sorry, dear. I would like for you to sing it, though, so we can really hear it. Huh?
0: I don't know. 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

B&Q band straight out of Brooklyn, New York. 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

Hey, sending that one out to Unique's Car Club back in the day. New Style, 62 Realistic, Street Escorts, Cruising Story and King, some of the great music coming into the 80s with some jamming funk stuff right now. Time

Yes, indeed. One of those hard-to-find jams that were good. Hey, speaking of jam, you ever have some of that with some peanut butter? Because this one goes back in the day, too. A lot of people cruising around with this song back in the day. Lenny White in 29.

Gonna have some peanut butter. Peanut butter for breakfast in the morning on a bagel. That sounds pretty good about this time in the morning. I want to remind you that you are listening to the Monday Morning Traffic Jam, second Monday of June. I'm here every first, second, and third Monday, 6 to 9 a.m. right here on KKUP. Got to play this one here in the realm of the funk with this man's birthday was yesterday. Passed away 10 years ago. We lost this great artist. And this is from the first album that came out. When I first heard the song, I said, wow, that's a banger right there.

Yes, 10 years. 10 years ago, Prince passed away. Lost a music legacy there. And he brought a lot of music into the industry, so to speak. Taking you back into the days of cruising the streets, listening to the grooves. This one is one from your high school reunion days. Remember this one by Slade.

Hey, sending shout outs to Elliot Lasovich out there, Arden Kelly, Galvin, Estella Flores, Patrick out in Pittsburgh. Good morning. Welcome to the Monday Morning Traffic Jam on KKUP, Cupertino.

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1: 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If you want to hear what I've been playing today, you can go to Spinatron on that same website. Go to the playlist on the top left, top right. Go to archives and you can listen to what I played, like Johnny Taylor's Disco Lady, New Birth with Keep On Doing It, the Jones Girls, Nights Over Egypt. We heard the Invisible Man's Band, Confunction, Slave, Prince, Heat Wave. Let's see, what else did we have there? We had 29 featuring Lenny White, Tyrone Brunson with Sticky Situation, the BBQ Band with On the Beat, Kashif. We heard Maze Back in Stride that opened us up this morning. This is the Monday Morning Traffic Jam. Jimmy Jam here, and we're going to go through music here pretty quick. I'm taking you through some high school reunions, reminiscing through the city of Hayward, Union City. This one is going out this week. This week's show to Jean Flores, who's listening in on her way to work. And I want to give you something here, just a little tidbit, just something that was said. You don't lose people when they walk away. You lose them when you pretend they're still worth holding on to. Remember that. Let's keep the music going here on KKUP Cupertino.

Bit of a ska remix there of Heat Waves. Only heard here on KKUP Cupertino. This one going out to Jean. She's powered through a lot in the last 3 years. And I know she loves this song. More power to you. Power on, Jean. Power.

Good morning from the Monday Morning Traffic Jam. Remember, make your coffee strong and your problems weak. Have a great Monday starting off this work week. Remember, keep your head focused to the sky for the reasons why. As things go through the world, remember, we always have to keep our eye focused.

KKUP Cupertino, Jimmy Jam with you. That was Earth, Wind, and Fire with Keep Your Head to the Sky from the album the same name. Earth, Wind, and Fire just came out with a documentary. I haven't had a chance to watch it yet, but they've been a long time. I got to see them a long time ago on New Year's Eve, and the years have gone by. I believe it was about 1980, maybe, at the Oakland Coliseum back in the day. It was an HBO recorded special. Too bad they don't televise it again. It was a phenomenal concert. I mean, they came out from the stage and they had this Darth Vader character up there doing, you know, fighting with the eagle, a laser eagle. And it was so loud, boy, your ears would hurt. Anyhow, I want to tell you a little bit about what's going on. And those last couple of songs were going out to Jean Flores. She shared some good stories, and I like her words. You know, she tells me after 3 years of going through struggling, she powered through. And I didn't really look at it from this perspective until she pointed it out, that the government and the people try to give you drugs to cope with whatever you're going through, which she believes they make you crazy. But she fought through it, worked through it. Now she's getting a Social Security and she's going to school to learn. So she's sending a big shout out to Hayward, to Burbank Elementary. And she's started out here in San Jose at Hunt's, working in the cannery. She says shouts out to Hoover Middle School and Lincoln High School, her brothers that went to Sunset High School in Tennyson in Hayward, and her father, Ernesto Flores, from Dakota, California, there. Union City, for those of you that don't know, Dakota is a neighborhood. But sending this whole show out to her for fighting through all those struggles. So if you're going through something, remember, there's always hope. So don't get down with it. There's always a way to fight through it. And one of it is listening to music, because music eases the mind. It takes you away from the things that persist. You know, you occupy the mind with good things. Whatsoever things are good, think on these things. Don't dwell on things that are down, because your mind will go that way. So I want to remind you, good music is always a way to do it. Live music this weekend at the San Jose Flea Market on Saturday, three stages with Grupo Sorpresa. So Essence will be out there on the produce stage, and Jose Mendoza and friends on the garden stage. Then on Sunday, Mariachi Santa Cecilia. Mendoza and friends will be on the produce stage, and Sobracito will be over on the produce stage. Also going on the 13th of this month in Emeprise Park is a Boricniqua Festival at 647 King Road in San Jose. For more information, call 408-673-7776. On the 14th, over at the Levette Pavilion, located at St. James Park in San Jose, they are going to be having a free concert there with the Marlowes. And if you listen to my show on Saturday, I played the Marlowes and the group The Heartones. They'll both be there Sunday. It's from 4:30 to 8 p.m. Visit LevetteSanJose.org. For more information on that, or you go to the Latin Collective Facebook page here at KKUP, and you can find out the information on that. Also on the 14th, well, actually, I think he means Sunday, the 14th. He's got Saturday here. Gilroy, 7500 Arroyo Grande. Gilroy is having a No Kings Day march and rally, 1 to 3 p.m. I'll have to look at this again. For information, go to sccrrn.org. We'll get the day corrected here. I'll try to look at that again. I believe it is Sunday, though. Could be Saturday, but that would be the 13th. The address is 7240 Hawkhawks Road in Gilroy. If you need information on that, give me a call and I'll give you more on that. On the 16th of June, Tuesday, Taco Tuesday, Summer Toy Drive for the Farm Worker Caravan. That's happening at History Park over off of Center Road there on Peelan Avenue.
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Or you could call me here and I'll fill you in on that also. So more things coming here in San Jose. And if you got something you'd like us to announce for you, you can always give us a call here at 408-900-9539 or write us here at KKUP 1231 Franklin Square, PMB 9150, Santa Clara, California 95050. 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On the right top corner, there's a feedback button. Send us an email, attention Latin Department, so we can get the information and get it to the people. Continuing the music right here on KKUP Cupertino, taking you through high school flashback memories. And like I said, this one is going out to Gina and those of you that are going through it and have come through it. This one is speaking about reaching that higher ground on KKUP Cupertino.

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here we go. The last hour of the Monday Morning Traffic Jam with yours truly, Jimmy Jam. 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

If you really listen to that song, Good in the Beginning, I recorded this off of vinyl record. You can hear a little bit of the static in there because a lot of this stuff was not available on a CD. It was just on vinyl. And if you have good, clean vinyl, that's the way to go. So I want to remind you, this show is live. It is not recorded. People think that these shows are recorded. No, I'm here right now at just a little bit after 8 a.m. in the morning. It is live radio with yours truly, Jimmy Jam. And I have a connection to all this music that I play. I just don't go on the internet and look for music to play for you. I have a relationship with every song that I play here. And it takes me back just like it's taking you back. And let's let Mr. Al Wilson tell you about those days back in the day.

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And a big shout out to Paris Escovedo, who was here a few weeks ago in Oakland at the Yoshi's. He's touring around doing a tribute to his dad, Coke Escovedo, and the music of Azteca. Continuing the music right here, live and in living color with KKUP's Jimmy Jam High School Reunion Memories.

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Well, before you do anything rash,

Music has a way of reaching the soul, and I'm sending out this one to Gene right now. Keep your head looking up. Gotta always keep up there looking forward, man. Things are gonna get better.

0: That's what is going down. KKUP's 2026 Psychedelic Marathon, that's what's going down. The marathon begins with a two-hour kickoff on Tuesday, June 16th, and resumes Friday, June 19th, through Sunday, June 21st at midnight. KKUP's Psychedelic Marathon will feature music you may not have heard in decades. And that's over 60 hours of psychedelic music to wrap your head around, man. KKUP's Psychedelic Marathon, that's what's going down.
1: Remember, you can always check out the shirt at kkupfm.org. It's featuring the group Faces, historical group from the late 60s, at the official shirt for the Psychedelic Marathon. This is going to be a good one, so be sure to contribute and tune in. Good weekend, Father's Day weekend, for you to kick back and Father's Day, have a barbecue, and pick up the shirt, so that way you could say, hey, Dad, I got you something special, a KKUP commemorative shirt. These shirts are sometimes in high demand, and they're only made during these marathons, and you never see them again. Occasionally, we have leftovers that are seen out there at some of the street events, but be sure to reserve yours and be a part of KKUP. 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It's you and I radio, live right here at KKUP. No recorded show for me. When I'm here and available, I'll be here. So keeping the music going right here, this is the Blackbirds on KKUP Cupertino. Sending this one out to DJ Richard Torres.

step away and turn over the show to Bridges and Ports with Cheryl. And I will see you next week, next Monday, as we continue with 8-track flashbacks. Or maybe I'll go into something different. But most likely, I know I left off last month and I did a lot of 8-track flashbacks. And people said, man, you left a lot of them that you didn't get to. But I'll try. I will try to do my best to get back some more there for you. But anyway, have a blessed week. It's going to get warm after this couple of days. We're going to get up into the 90s on the weekend. So do something good for yourself. Give somebody a call today and just say, hey, I'm just thinking about you. And let the conversation go wherever it goes, all right? Have a great day. Jimmy Jam with you. I'll be ending here in a few minutes, and then sure we'll be up another closing of the Monday Morning Traffic Jam.

0: Aren't you happy to be here this morning and alive and not in an earthquake in the Philippines? Oh my goodness, we're all safe and secure here in California, right? There's absolutely no one listening on the internet who might know someone in the Philippines, or no one in California who could possibly be concerned about the well-being of someone who's been through multiple earthquakes all night long. Well, actually, it wasn't all night for them. It was all day long because they're in a different time zone. Oh, earthquake, earthquake, earthquake, earthquake. You name it, they had it. At first, they called it an 8.2. And then it was sort of reimagined to be a 7.8. Except not everybody saw it that way. The National Reporting Center for Tsunamis didn't see it that way. They continued to register it at the higher number until several more came in. And the thing about it is we never know. Is it a foreshock or is it an aftershock? You're never quite sure of how that equation's going to work out. And so prayers, prayers, and love. From KKUP Cupertino to all of you who care about what's happening in the earthquake zone. Hey, we're having a kickoff on Tuesday for the marathon. You know, the psychedelic marathon last year is talking about a kickoff that's happening Tuesday. My goodness, we still have t-shirts available, don't we, at that point?
1: This is next
0: to the following Tuesday. Oh, that's the 16th of June. Got it. That's a psychedelic marathon. Well, the thing is, last year everybody was talking about that marathon afterwards. It was the one that I heard about for the rest of the year. I'm serious. I did. I mean, you know, I think it's going to be something like the Jazz Marathon, or there's going to be one that really rocks them and socks them. And the one that everybody was amazed at was the psychedelic marathon. I think one of the things was you didn't get any songs repeating. Everybody had sort of cleared out that you're going to do this one, but I'm going to do this over here. And so there wasn't virtually any repetition, so far as I could tell. I caught parts of it after the fact. I'm doing that more often with the marathons, by the way. I'm listening after the fact. I can peruse the music. It's already listed on the Spinatron list, so I get the playlist. I can cherry pick just a little bit the music that I want to hear, and that's a nice thing. So that's what I tend to do, is look at that. Anyway, so we make our get-by money. It's our getting down the street cash by having these marathons. And the support of the listeners has been extreme and supreme. So we have marathon mania going on this particular month in sync with the summer solstice. From June 19th to the 21st, we have the psychedelic marathon. And I just know, if you have a favorite artist from, how can you know what your favorite artist might be? Here is a hint. I have a hint of something you might want to do. If you're looking for that favorite artist, and you know the CDs can be fairly limited, if there is an opportunity to seize the thing you're choosing to seize, here's what you can do to put you in shopping mode. Not that this is something you're actually shopping for. Rather, it's in the form of a donation, and it's our thank you gift to you. But for the specific tchotchke you're looking for, go to last year's marathon. This is just me who always thinks, where are the coupons? Where are the bargains? How can I get this for less? Or how can I anticipate the person who is coming in with, you know, the goods? And when can I get them? You could go back to last year's marathon and see the playlist and figure, what was going on last year during the marathon? And look at this artist. This is the artist I want to hear. So maybe if you play your cards right, you could cherry pick one of your favorite artists for this marathon. This is the psychedelic marathon coming up. Other radio stations have tried it. I caught a little bit of what they were. They weren't staffed with volunteers. This was not a love passion for them. They were just, you know, kind of filling the airwaves with noise so that they wouldn't be dead air. That's kind of what I picked up when I tuned in to a different, it shall remain unnamed, radio station that was, well, you know, they imitate our business model a little bit. They're slacking on some cash flow, so they try to, you know, do a little bit, donate here, donate there. Not everybody set up the same way. We're all volunteers, so. Anyway, that's it. I'm done talking about that. I did pitch the marathon because actually I want to, but also I want to let it be known that I have a real passion for some of the originality that springs from this well. And I do think it was the marathon last year, just so you know. All right, I have a special thingy on my KKUP playlist. It is the case, though, that first I am choking to death on my headset cord being wrapped around my neck. Oh, there, that's so much better. Ah, and on my playlist today, I have a theme that has to do with spirit of energy rising. And when I came up with this spirit sort of goddess, the zenith of energy rising and creating sonic booms everywhere. Well, of course, there were those sonic booms, those mystery booms that were going on. So I thought I did a nice job with a little AI influence that I had there, coming up with how the sonic boom would reflect itself in this spirit rising. And it's sort of an aura around a portal of this emerging spirit, of it just shaking the atmosphere, and the earth beneath it is cracking, and very appropriate for all the seismicity issues we're having, and the atmospheric and interspatial relationships. By the way, we're getting all sorts of solar storms. Did you know? I'm going to play Bill Staines, and we're going to hear the song Bridges from the album of the same name.

Okay, I. Well, I did want to hear that CD, and because it's in a CD player and I don't seem to be getting much action from the CD player, I'm going to try it in a different CD player.

Problem solved. Thank you, James. And I am going to take that down. Thank you again. Sure. I am so deeply grateful. Oh, that was so weird. All right, thank you. And we had a moment. Thank you for helping me with my moment. And we do have moments here at the station. They're rare and precious. I did want to get on to a concept of spirit for the show. And there's nothing like having a moment to reawaken that spirit. Let's see about getting my sound level set on this. Ay, ay, ay. We'll go for it.

Thank you all for putting up with my bumpy start, bumpity bumpity start. We heard Together, bringing Together LA, bringing us a song called Of Spirit, featuring Justine Bennett, Joel Shearer, and Joseph August Louise. That was from an album of the same name, production date 2025. And we had next, Moving Gradients, Zen Bedtime Beats. The selected piece, Floating Giants. We had just a little cetacean sound. It came across to me as if it were humpback whales, from an album called Moving Gradients. Loopable Atmospheres introduced Oceano, Oceano. The release is called Pacific Pier. And just now, you heard Nadama bringing us Gift of Love, Jose Manuel del Castillo Sauvignon. I am Cheryl McGill. You are listening to Bridges and Ports here at KKUP. And we will continue on with some music that I found to be redemptive and very spiritual. So I hope you'll like it. We'll lead with Heidi in Place from Peaceful Meditation.

Well, it looks like we've gotten quite nearly to the end of our first hour here at KKUP. And I was noticing something. I'm going to play at the beginning of the hour some music from Dave Eggar, and it's called Aurora Rising. It's very appropriate today, especially because here we are in June and there are Aurora Borealis arriving on our northern border along the Canadian border. You'll find all of Canada has a fantastic view of the aurora this evening. And the northernmost states in the U.S. apparently will have a pretty good view of it as well. So here we are in June, but we're getting another plasma storm. And it is the case that we have all this earthquake activity going on in places like the Philippines. Oh, and, you know, Cumbacha, there's the big volcano. So it occurred to me, oh, what kind of earthquake activity has been taking place in our Bay Area? And I'm noticing here, oh, gee, we do have a little bit. So I might as well mention, I see there was a tiny little earthquake. Probably no one felt it in the Pinnacles. And Tres Pinos, we had a 1.2. But it gets a little bigger than that because we had Bonnie Doon at 2.5. And let's see, Morgan Hill, 2.3. We had Union City at 2.2. So, you know, we've got just a little cluster of activity. Plus, let's not forget our friends up at the geysers. They're gurgling and bubbling with all sorts of mini earthquakes all around the geysers there. And it's interesting. So there's stuff to notice if you're in the mood to notice such things. I'd like to share with you the information about what you've been listening to, and then we'll go on and hear Aurora Rising featuring Kirsten Agresta Copley, and that's Dave Eggar's Aurora Rising CD, the selection of the same name. All right, let's see, where were we? We had the gift of love, radiant spot. Oh, yes. We had the loopable atmospheres, Oceano, gift of love. Okay, so gift of love, yeah. But I think we went with Radiant Spa, and that was, yes, that was it. North Node, Radiant Spa, and James McAllister brought us Northern, and the release Northern was called Daybreak. Inner Sound Machine is the name of the artist. It doesn't sound like an artist, but okay. And that was the selection called Omni. We had Andy Aquarius bringing us Under Der Linden, and that release was called Forest Grimoire. And Nanium is the artist for the last piece you heard, Partial Cover. All right, I'll bring you the Aurora Rising.

That was Deuter. Kumaru. Spelled C-U-M-A-R-U. I tried to find the reference. I was remaining somewhat unclear as to what Kumaru means, but I can tell you it's from this selection, this musical selection. Kumaru is from his CD Immortal or Immortali. He's the German New Age musician who's really acclaimed and just held in such high regard. I would urge you to become more familiar with Deuter if you're unfamiliar. D-E-U-T-E-R. Same can be said for that individual which preceded. That was Paul Avgerinos. I always want to put the G before the R for some reason. But anyway, Paul Avgerinos. And you heard Blissful. That was from his CD, Mindfulness. Harmonic Motion brought us Harmonic Motion was the name of the selection, and the choice was brought to us from Fleur de Son, from a CD called Harmonic Motion. And that hauntingly familiar melody that you heard earlier in the set was Evoking Wonder. That choice was created by Bernard Koch. And that was Walking Through Clouds is the name of that album. We began with Invite Positivity, that was brought to us from Sauna Spa Paradise. And the album name is Jim Jill Bong Bathhouse Relax Traditional. Anyway, this is what it's called. I am going to also say, hey, this is an interesting month in terms of holidays and so on. As I had mentioned, we have the solstice happening around the psychedelic marathon. But we also here at KKUP Cupertino have a lot to look forward to with some of the other holidays throughout the month. And I noticed that some of the gay pride parade things have been canceled in other communities throughout the nation. They seem to be going strong in the Bay Area, but there seems to be a squelch mechanism being placed on some activities that used to be fairly commonplace. And I think when we see an aspect of a community being squelched, it doesn't bode well for anyone. So whatever's going on there, try and kick some sensitivity into place on behalf of every one of us. I'm going to move on to a little Kitaro here and maybe kick out just a little, out the Kitaro way, because I'm kind of in a Kitaro state of mind. Every once in a while that happens. So we're going to go with a piece called Wood Fairy. And the album here is the Kitaro Essential, or the Essential Kitaro. Yeah, I'll go with the second one there. Alrighty, let's go with the Essential Kitaro then, and Wood Fairy.

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somehow that have all added up to song. Earth, air, rain, and light. The labor and the heat, the mortality of the young. I will go free of other singing. I will go into the silence of my songs to hear this song clearly.

Yep, it's me back again. Me, Utah Phillips, as I say, the golden voice of the Great Southwest, here with Steve Baker, who's pushing the knobs and twirling the dials. Of course, that was Jimmy and Nancy Borsdorf, Hawks and Eagles. I never tire of introducing them because I think they're some of the finest musicians in North America. The poem you just heard was A Song Sparrow Singing in the Fall by Wendell Berry. We are here in the studios of our community radio station, always presenting the worst of good taste and the best of bad taste. Here in downtown metropolitan Nevada City, California, the only municipality in North America where radicals are protected by the game laws. Game laws. Animals. This is going to be a program about and for animals. You know, people aren't the only traveling entertainers. There are as many or more animals who are bent to the same task for the sake of profit. Many are abused, imprisoned, or forsaken when they no longer have any human use. These animals have a strong, strong advocate in PAWS, Performing Animals Welfare Society, an international rescue operation that's operating out of Galt, California. Their P.O. box is 849. In Galt, the zip is 95632. Box 849, Galt, California, zip 95632. Boy, get a hold of them. It is to them that this particular program is respectfully dedicated. Here's Merlin in the Cave of the Animals, reminding Arthur, there are about 25,000 earthworms in every field acre. They turn over in England alone 320 million tons of soil a year, and they are found in almost every region of the world. In 30 years, they will alter the whole Earth's surface to the depth of 7 inches. The Earth, without worms, would soon become cold, hard-bound, void of fermentation, and consequently sterile. Why should not God have come to Earth as an earthworm? There are a great many more worms than men, and they do a great deal more good.

All right. It's about chickens. 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I hate chickens. Chickens are too stupid to live. Every chicken I eat is one less chicken I must suffer to share the earth with. God damn chickens. I hate chickens. Well, when you grow up a white man in mid-20th century industrial America, you inherit a lot of sexism, a lot of racism, things you don't want. I invest it all in the humble chicken. Then I can love everybody. I am my own coyote. Figure that out. Yeah. No, you got to control your bigotry. You got to control your bigotry in this kind of a culture. And I inherited a lot of it. I managed through sheer will to confine my bigotry to chickens, most Christians, and the French. Yeah. There's a lot of latitude in there. A lot of latitude, yeah. Had the two chickens for pets when I was a kid. No, there was no pet food, no ration stands for pet food during the Second World War, so I had these two dumb chickens to pick up the seed in the Victory Garden. One of them got sick, so I had to kill the other one to make chicken soup to get the first one better. I don't make this stuff up. One we killed came back and haunted us. Ever been haunted by a chicken? Kind of a poultrygeist. He said, groping for their level and finding it. No, my uncle ran a chicken ranch over there in Mighton, Utah, in the Uinta Basin. I remember my uncle came in from the chicken, or my aunt was out in the chicken yard. She came in one day and said, at our 30th wedding anniversary, go out back and kill a chicken. He said, why blame a chicken for something that happened 30 years ago?

0: Now, Bob Diener had no use for thoroughbred horses. You know, he wouldn't bet them, he wouldn't own them, he wouldn't deal in them at all. He said they were the stupidest creatures on earth because of the inbreeding. So I asked him to talk about that for a bit. What do you got against thoroughbred horses? I mean, they're big, they're strong, sounds like they should be able to do some kind of work if you can handle them right. He said, well, you know, I did have one thoroughbred horse. It was given to me in settlement of a debt. It was the stupidest creature on the face of God's green earth. Dumb brute. Why, I had had a particularly hard week setting post holes. I went into town to have a hoorah and a go-round. Went into the old bar there, and there was Bob and Faye's white horse in Price, Utah. I went in there. And I just got down myself. I didn't get plastered, I got stuccoed. I was paralyzed, couldn't move, and that ridiculous brute come right in through the door, through the swinging doors, and dragged me out by my galluses, flung me up onto the saddle. It loped all the way back to the ranch, in right into the bunkhouse, bucked me off onto my bunk. Not only that, that stupid brute went over to the cook shack, fired up the stove, boiled up a pot of coffee, brought it and the cream and the sugar back, and made me drink it all. Tucked me in. Not only that, I woke up next morning with a hangover that would wound a moose. And that stupid brute dug post holes the better part of the day so I could lie abed and recover. Fortunately, a greenhorn come by and I sold that dumb brute off at what I thought to be a fair price. I said, Bob, that sounded to me like a pretty intelligent animal. He said, damn it, Utah, you know us cowboys don't use cream and sugar in our coffee.
1: Well, here I am back again. Now, I know that I could tell these stories to you sitting right here in the studio, but I don't know what you're doing out there. You could be baking bread. You could be peeing off the back porch for all I know. You know, when I'm sitting on a stage and there's an audience, they respond immediately and they tell me right away whether they like it or don't like it. So, but this way, the timing goes all to hell. So I would prefer to give you these stories as I've gleaned them from recordings of live performances when there are flesh and blood people in front of me that I could bounce off of. Well, we started out there with the great Jody Steckert and his snake baked a hoe cake. Chickens, well, I told that to people at the Kate Wolf Memorial Festival just in the middle of summer. Dave Van Ronk there singing Swing on a Star. And then that last frippery was in a cowboy bar in Flagstaff, Arizona, called Charlie's, when I was coming down from Prescott, Arizona. Prescott, yeah, that's where I found this next piece. You know the old story, you know, if you went to school, you may have got it. Pegasus, the winged horse. Bellerophon was hired to go knock off the Chimera. And Athena gave him a golden bridle, and he was able to catch the Pegasus. Well, of course, in his hubris, he rode up to Mount Olympus, and the clatter of the hooves awakened Zeus, who just picked him off with the lightning bolt, and he wound up broken and crushed down on the earth. And the animal wins again. Somehow, Curly Fletcher, the old cowboy poet from the turn of the century, got hold of that, and he made a cowboy version of the Pegasus story. Here, you're going to listen to it recited at the 50th anniversary reunion of the Grand Canyon Band in Prescott, Arizona. The recitation is by Slim Kite, an old-time fiddler from Chino Valley, Arizona, Mustang with wings.
2: And this is a true story. I'll back him up.
3: You can bet anything Slim tells you is true.
2: You was there. You saw it.
3: Yeah.
2: Come gather around me, cowboys, and listen to me close. I'll tell you about a Mustang. It must have been a ghost. You've probably heard of a cayuse in the days they called them steeds. That spent his time with the angels and only come down for his feed. He goes by the name of Ucuz. He has him with wings to fly. He eats and drinks in the Badlands and ranges around in the sky. It seemed that he belonged to an outfit, some sisters and mooses, they say. They always kept him in hobbles till he broke them and got away. For years they tried hard to catch him, but he kept right on running free. The riders wore way too much clothing. The cowboys were knights, then you see. He sure bears a bad reputation. I don't savvy how it began. Part eagle, part horse, and part devil. They say he's meaner than sin. Well, I was riding that rim rock country up around Wild Horse Springs. I like to fell out of my saddle, and that bronc sailed in on his wings. It seemed that I must be plumb loco as I gazed up over a bank, watching that Albina Mustang pruning his wings as he drank. Finally, he filled up with water, wings folded, he starts into graze. I notice he's headed up my way, where I straddle my horse in a daze. Then I got so excited, my hands were trembling in hope. I reached down on my saddle, and I fumbled a noose in my rope. Ready, I ride right out on him, just spurring and swinging my loop. Before he could turn and get going, I throwed, and she fit like a hook. I jerked out my slack, and I dallied. I turned, and my horse throwed him neat. He let out a blood-curdling bellow while I'm hog-tying his feet. I put my hackamore on him, a pair of blinds on his eyes. I hobbled his wings tight together so he couldn't go back to the sky. I put my saddle on him, my cinches sink deep in his hide. I take the slack out of my spur straps, cause it looked like a pretty tough ride. I crawled him just like he was gentle. I'm a little bit nervous, you bet, but I feel pretty sure I can ride him. I still got his wings hobbled yet. I pulled up the blinds and he's snorting. He walks like he's walking on eggs. He grunts and explodes like a pistol. I see he's at home on his legs. Wolves, panthers, and grizzlies, catamounts, tranchers, and such. Scorpion, snakes, and bad whiskey compared to him wasn't much. By golly, he starts getting rubber. He's spinning and sunfishing too. I got both hands full of leather. I'm worrying, wishing he's through. Then he hit the ground with a twister and he busted the wing hobbles there. Before I could loosen and quit him, we're gliding away through the air. He smooths out and keeps right on climbing to way down miles below. I got a look at the mountains, and the peaks are all covered with snow. Up through the clouds, I'm freezing. I'm scared and plumb dizzy to boot. I sure wish I had me that thing that they call a parachute. Then I must have went locoed, or I was probably just sound asleep. But when I woke up, I was lying down on the ground in a heap. Now, I've lost a good saddle and bridle and my rope and some other good things, but I'm sure glad to be here to tell you to stay off of Mustangs with wings. How about that?
1: Mustang with wings, well, and the horse wins again. Hurrah for the horse. Dogs now. My wife has taught me the love of dogs and taught me about the love that dogs can bring to you. I've had a fear of dogs for many years before I met her. It was tramping. I'd be out there tramping, and of course you are the strange smell in the block. You are the stranger, and so if the dogs just didn't seek you out and hassle you, the people would set the dogs on you. So most tramps were pretty wary of dogs, except those that travel with them. I remember once I was down there in Washington, California, up here on Highway 20. There was a fellow I wanted to interview down there who hung out at the old Washington Hotel, supposed to be a good storyteller. So I went down there to find him, and I did. He was sitting on the front porch. He was the founder of the Washington, California Sut, Whittle, and Spit Club. Only three rules to join it. Never sit in the sun, never spit into the wind, never whittle towards yourself. You can start one right where you live. That's no fooling. Well, he was sitting there whittling, and a big dog sunning itself at his feet. So I approached the porch with some caution. I said, "Excuse me, but does your dog bite?" He said, "No, it doesn't." Well, I stepped up on the porch. That dog flew at me, took a big bite out of my calf. I said, "Hell, I thought you told me your dog doesn't bite." He said, "Well, mine doesn't, but that one there does." See what I mean? I don't know what you're doing. Look, here's a song that you grow up with. I heard this over my crystal set when I was a kid, probably out of the Grand Old Opry in the middle of the 1940s. This is the dog song of all dog songs. Here's Ramblin' Jack Elliott and Old Shep.

0: Well, that's like the end of a grand opera, isn't it? It just takes a long, long time to get it over with. That's great. Ramblin' Jack Elliott, an old friend, and our old friendly song. Great old song, old Shep. Rail Dogs. I've known some of those. Used to be before UPS, there was the REA, Railway Express Agency. And then, of course, the mail traveled on the trains, too, as it's beginning to again. There were dogs to guard the depots, to guard the warehouses. They were called rail dogs. And every now and then, one of them would hop into a open express car, and it would go on to the next division. It would just be mobile through the system. One of the great ones was a dog by the name of Oni. Back in the middle 1890s. Well, it was 1888 that Oni started off on the Railway Express out of Albany, New York. Went through division after division. Over the years, they collected baggage tags, about 1,017 tags, tokens, trinkets, and medals. Used to jingle like a junk wagon. Now, in 1895, Oni got on with the U.S. Mail on the steamship Victoria out of Tacoma. They didn't know how to handle them in Japan, so they made a special classification called Registered Dog Package. He went from Tacoma to Japan, China, Singapore, Suez, Algiers, Azores, New York, back to Tacoma. 132 days, 143,000 miles. Now that's some kind of dog. Queenie now. Well, I found out about Queenie in the Rail Museum over there in Golden, Colorado. In one of the cases, there was a silver collar that belonged to Queenie. Queenie had apparently years ago barked and awakened a telegraph operator so that he could become aware that the bridge ahead had washed out and was able to signal the train and prevent a terrible wreck. So the town of Golden gave the dog a collar and said on there, "To Queenie, the more we see of men, the more we love dogs."
1: Oh, I wanna be a dog. I wanna wag my tail.

Well, this edition of Loafer's Glory with you, Utah Phillips, is certainly no dog. You're listening to it right here on stations like KPFA in Berkeley, California, and KGNU in Boulder, Colorado. And if you'd like to write Utah, you can write him at Box 1235, Nevada City, California, the zip code 95959. Or you can call us toll-free for a newsletter catalog, 800-989-3825. That phone number again, 800-989-3825. We'll be back with the second half of today's show in just a moment.

Well, Kenny Hall there. Boy, I do need to get down and visit Kenny. Doggone it. Well, maybe before Thanksgiving I'll have a chance to do that. Stan Hugel. As I have said before, Stan Hugel and I crewed together on the American ship Eagle. He was the last of the living shantymen. He sat out there by the capstan and he told me a story. He said, the whaling ships up in the far north, when they were asleep down below the waterline, they would hear singing through the hull. And far from their sweethearts, far from their wives, they turned the sound into the song of the mermaids. And they loved it, not knowing that the next morning they would go up on deck and slaughter that which they loved. Because what they were hearing was the song of the whales. They never made the connection. We still haven't. I'm going to play you the whaleman's lament. It comes from the log, the personal journal of a Yankee whaling ship, the Bark Catalpa in 1856, sung here by Stuart Frank, aboard ship in Old Mystic Seaport in Connecticut. I'm going to follow that then with the Wounded Whale, taken from the log of the Uncas in 1843, sung here by the great Scottish singer Archie Fisher.

'Twas on the briny ocean on a whale ship I did go. Oft times I thought of distant friends, oft times I thought of home. Remembering of my youthful days, it grieves my heart full sore. And fain would I return again.

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west and through some steady gales. Around Cape Horn we made our way, on lookout for sperm whales. They will use you, they will rob you, worse than any slave. Before you go away, and boys, you'd best be

Those of you who have read the Den Non Ron, the Song of the Seals, or recollect how Manus Macodrum, himself one of the seal folk, would be knowing when the tide was ebbing across the great reef of Bernarray. I would hear the call of the skua on the rocky promontory and the wailing of the moon restless plover on the hill behind. How, after the earthing of his love and the tide had ebbed in his heart, he would be crossing the Sound of Bernarray. How the island folks would be seeing him at low tide upon the reef, singing wild and strange runes. So does Alistair Alpin MacGregor's book talk of one of the descendants of the seal folk, those creatures which could cast their seal skins and assume mortal form.

0: Well, now, and that was the great Gene Ridpath from Scotland doing the Song of the Seals. You know, it occurs to me that some of you folks out there are urban-bound. You're living in the middle of the city. You don't have a chance to hear wild sounds except at midnight in the street. There's an old man down there in southern Utah who taught me how to deal with that problem. He says, you're going to go among city folks, you ought to know how to be able to make some of those sounds. So we've got folks here in the studio, and they're going to help me teach you how to do that. And I want you to remember how to do this and then do it. On both sides of my house here in Nevada City, we have ponds. And in season, the frogs proliferate, millions of tiny frogs, and they all make that beautiful frogs chorus that lulls us to sleep and wakes us up in the morning. I'm going to show you how to do that. Now, this lady here, I'm going to have you at in a fairly high voice do the word tomatoes. Tomatoes, tomatoes, tomatoes, tomatoes. Try it out.
1: Tomatoes, tomatoes, tomatoes, tomatoes.
0: Okay. Now, Steve, I want you to do it at alto here. Do potatoes, potatoes, potatoes, potatoes. Go ahead.
2: Potatoes, potatoes, potatoes, potatoes.
0: And then I'm going to do fried bacon in a deep voice. So let's go. Let's try it a bit. Okay, one, two, three.
1: Tomatoes, tomatoes, tomatoes, fried
0: bacon, fried bacon, fried bacon, fried bacon, fried bacon, fried bacon. You got it? Hey, that okay, now do that tonight, you know, and lull yourselves to sleep. Get the kids in your bed, do the frogs chorus. Hot dog, I've always wanted to teach that coast to coast. Well now, thank you very, very much for helping out on that. There was kids' folklore is the oldest folklore in the world. They pass on their lore in an uncorrupted form to the younger ones coming up under them. Well, very, very old. Now, the Queen of England, Queen Elizabeth I, was supposed to have been quite homely, and she never married. Finally, the Parliament wanted to marry her off to a French duke. The English people, the common people, objected to that. So a fellow made a broadside ballad about in which in the ballad the Queen Elizabeth was Miss Massey, and of course the French Duke was called the Frog, as they still do deal with Frenchmen. And the fellow that made up the broadside, he got drawn and quartered, and his body hung up over the gates of London for his trouble. But not before the kids got hold of that broadside ballad, and it's been with us ever since. I'd like you to listen to old Granny Almeda Riddle from Claiborne County, Arkansas, singing the kids' version of Froggy Would a Wooing Go.
3: A frog went a courting and a he did ride, singing rops drop by. Mr. Gamble had a sword and a pistol buckled to his side, singing rops drop by. Mr. Gamble, he-mo, I-mo, ki-mo, ki-mo, roddy, roddy, ray, rops drop, penny, winkle, flannel, doodle, yaller, bugle, rops drop by. Mr. Gamble, he rode right up to Miss Mouse's house, rops drop by. Mr. Gamble said, please will you marry me, Miss Mouse, rops drop by. Mr. Gamble, sir, I cannot tell you that, I'll have to ask my Uncle Rat, rops drop by. Mr. Gamble, he-mo, I-mo, ki-mo, ki-mo, roddy, roddy, ray, rops drop, penny, winkle, flannel, doodle, yaller, bugle, rops drop by. Mr. Gamble, Uncle Rat gave his consent, singing rops drop by. Mr. Gamble and the weasel wrote the publishment, singing rops drop by. Mr. Gamble, he-mo, I-mo, ki-mo, ki-mo, roddy, roddy, ray, and rops drop, penny, winkle, flannel, doodle, yaller, bugle, rops drop by. Mr. Gamble, where will the wedding be? Oh, rops drop by. Mr. Gamble, away down yonder in a hollow tree, singing rops drop by. Mr. Gamble, who will the waiters be? Will a pink-eyed gnat, a black-eyed flea, rops drop by. Mr. Gamble, he-mo, I-mo, ki-mo, ki-mo, roddy, roddy, ray, rops drop, penny, winkle, flannel, doodle, yaller, bug, rops drop by. Mr. Gamble, now what will the supper be? Oh, rops drop by. Mr. Gamble, well, buttercups and a dewdrop tea, singing rops drop by. Mr. Gamble, first come in was a little white moth, she spread her wings for tablecloth. Rops drop by. Mr. Gamble, he-mo, I-mo, ki-mo, ki-mo, roddy, roddy, ray, and a rops drop, penny, winkle, flannel, doodle, yaller, bug, rops drop by. Mr. Gamble, Now the next come in was a big black gnat singing rops dropped by Mr. Gamble, and he sat down and on Uncle Rat a rops dropped by Mr. Gamble. Hemo, imo, chemo, chymo, rolly, rolly, ray, and a rops drop, penny, winkle, flannel, doodle, yaller, bug, a rops drop by Mr. Gamble. Then the frog comes swimming all across that lake, singing rops drop by Mr. Gamble, and he got swallowed up by a big black snake, two more rops drop by Mr. Gamble. Hemo, imo, chemo, chymo, rolly, rolly, ray, your rops drop, penny, winkle, flannel, doodle, yaller, bug, a rops drop by Mr. Gamble.
0: Well, there you go, Granny Almeda Riddle, an old friend. She sang that to me when she was 79 years old. I don't think that she's with us anymore. I was down at the Americana Festival some years ago in Topanga Canyon, California. It was Will Gear's Theatricum Botanicum. The featured singer on that program was Burl Ives, a voice out of the past. Now, I was surprised that Burl was there because he had responded to the House and American Activities Committee quite differently than Will Gear, who really held out. But Will's wife assured me that they had walked together before Will passed away in that Shakespeare garden and had made their peace with each other. Well, there was a very, very old, very, very feeble Burl Ives, still a large man, singing to that amphitheater of middle-aged to older people. And it was like magic, because here were the songs that they had grown up with in camp. Here were the songs from their childhood. Now, I was going through a used record store, Ashley's used bookstore, with a bunch of records, and there it was, in pristine condition, an album of 78's, Burl Ives' first album, called The Wayfaring Stranger, and in it was the most famous of them all, the one that they all sang along on. You know this song too, so you sing along, huh?

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1: Oh, with the mind and the body, come and so back to us.

Well, of course, that was a drop of a hat. Great Flanders and Swan back in the 1950s. You've been listening to Loafer's Glory, the Hobo Jungle of the Mind. Thanks for listening, and certainly thanks to Pause.

desert, I saw a creature, naked, bestial, who, squatting upon the ground, held his heart in his hands and ate of it. I said, "Is it good, friend?" "It is bitter, bitter," he answered, "but I like it because it is bitter, and because it is my heart. If I should cast off this tattered coat and go free into the mighty sky, if I should find nothing there but a vast, blue, echoless, ignorant, what then?"

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1: His Imperial Majesty, Emperor Haile Selassie I of Ethiopia, is the Almighty. Now, anyone have anything for say, come up, come and say it, Lord, make me hear what them have to say. Now the Bible says so, Babylon newspaper says so, and I and

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1: Yes, our message to the people is that Rastafari is the Almighty, you know. And it's time the minds come together and defend one thing so we can have a whole world unity instead of so much divisions all over.

Yes, for message to the people is that Rastafari is the Almighty, you know. And it's time the minds come together and defend one thing so we can have a whole world unity instead of so much divisions all over.

On the question of racial discrimination, the Addis Ababa Summit Conference taught to those who will learn this further lesson.

by understanding and tolerance and goodwill. Until all Africans stand and speak as free beings, equal in the eyes of all men, as they are in the eyes of heaven. Until that day, the African continent will not know peace. We Africans will fight if necessary, and we know that we shall win, as we are confident in the victory of good over evil. The basis of racial discrimination and colonialism has been economic, and it is

is identical. Life or death. 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We all seek a world in which men are freed of the burdens of ignorance, poverty, hunger, and disease. And we shall all be hard-pressed to escape the deadly rain of nuclear fallout should catastrophe overtake us.

0: any music at all. I mean, music is good, you know? Mm-hmm. Music is soothing. But we're dealing with now music that, I mean, you see, reggae music, Rasta music. Like, for instance, now, we check back a place like even some place where they don't like to play it. Why they don't like to play it is because it's educating the people to be themselves. Mm. Now, this other music that you only dance and it's all over and you go home and, I mean, you might sing it, but it's not dealing with no solidness. Mm. You know what I mean? It's just emptiness. Mm. And that's the music of the devils. Yeah, you know, most people when a song like them type of music I come like, because reggae really is a music that, I mean, you know, reggae gets all the fight, all the punishment where any music, I don't see which music get the type of fight that the reggae music get.
1: Well, reggae,
0: so when it comes to, you know, you find a lot of artists who is rock artists know that this music is a dangerous music. Mm. Is the best music for the human being. Mm-hmm. Everyone know that. Reggae music is the best music for human being. Well, you know, what I find about reggae music is that I'll find a lot of musicians love it. No, because this is the music of the gods. Mm-hmm. The people will play it. You might find a lot of musicians prefer to play reggae than any other music because it's clean. You know? In meditation, from the start play it, you know what reggae is. Reggae is a music that fight for the oppressed people anywhere upon the earth. It defend the oppressed people, to show them freedom. If I'm from a musician, really, you know, get himself together and want me someone. I mean, no want me someone, but have that feelings. Have that personal feelings towards people. And when play reggae, you're going to find a lot of group play reggae music. You know? That, the truth, is the truth. People have to know, I mean, for the benefit of people, mm-hmm. for the past 2,000 years, the experience that these people have, they know that you only can have unity if we agree. Now everybody using everybody philosophy. Mm-hmm. The only philosophy that is really true is Haile Selassie one. Because up till now, him don't make a gun and tell a next man, go fight for the next man. Mm-hmm. So, I mean, who don't agree with that must be the devils.

Ask God. Let the words of my mouth and the meditations of my heart be acceptable in thy sight, O Jah, my strength and my redeemer.

Good afternoon to you. This is 91.5 FM People's Radio, KKUP Cupertino. Revelation Time and Virgin There, 1986, out of the Taxi Music Label, 7-inch on vinyl. 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

sweet, sweet reggae music here on 91.5 FM, People's Radio, KKU, Pico Pratino, and it's Monday's reggae music here on People's Radio. And we started off with, of course, Bob Marley and the Wailers. Actually, it's a 1976 song called War, featuring lyrics adapted from the Haile Selassie speech given 1963 at the United Nations General Assembly, October 4, 1963 there.

And we also heard Everton Blender picking up Marley himself of the Star Trail music production label in 1976 there, and Peter Tosh, Reggae My Light, is released in 1981. And we also are from the Gladiators doing Reggae to Bone, the original Railroad Struck Reggae band from Jamtown, the Gladiators. And then we heard from L16 doing Rastaman, the Rastaman dub from the Green Sleeves, released 1991 there. And Mystic Eyes also. Previous Time from Thompson Sound there.

again, that was from the Psalms during Revelation time, plus a version there again, 1986, of Taxi 7, Taxi Music Label 7-inch vinyl there, definitely. 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All right, I'm going to drop into the Wailing Souls.

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It's Wailing Souls, Sony People's Radio, 91.5 FM, and they're called The Renegades originally. And The Wailing Souls are a Jamaican reggae vocal group whose origins dating back 1966.

Sweet. Sweet reggae sound there from the Wailing Souls, and this one is called Sticky Stay. Never let go. And before that was also by Wailing Souls doing Kingston 14. Both songs are from the Green Sleeves 1982 music production there. And we thank you for tuning in, and I just want to remind you, this is the commercial free station. 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And this is a weekly reggae music program coming to you Monday afternoon with your host DJ Dank, G-Nice, DJ Rob Rankin, and my name is Benny Ambassis. Always honor and blessed to be here.

0: 2019, that was from the Wailing Stools doing Stick Stay, originally released 1979. And
1: they try everything to keep Ayana down.
0: And I'm gonna go ahead and continue, of course, with the reggae sound, focusing on the late 1970s, 80s, and early 90s song. And I'm gonna go ahead and drop into Tony Tough.

Sweet, sweet reggae music, 91.5 FM, People's Radio, KKUP, Cupertino, and bringing back some memories from back in the day. If you grew up listening to reggae music and old school dancehall is a foundational era of Jamaican popular music spanning from the late 1970s through the mid 1990s continue resting in peace. We heard from Tony Taff, Dance in the Corner 1981, Toyan Papadayan doing Pop in the Corner, and we also heard from Top Cat and the Original Rockers, Nowadays Style, and Horace Martin also doing Jamaican Dance, and the Lone Ranger, the Original Lone Ranger doing Dancehall Style, and Yellow Man in the background doing Who Come Make the Dance Run.

thing called Who Can Make the Dance Ram by Dancehall King, King Yellow Man. And I gotta send a shout out to all the reggae massive out there tuning in, and big up to Brother Rennie in Santa Cruz, Ayobi also, Brother Ayobi out there in Santa Cruz, Brother JT out there in Santa Cruz, Liz in Santa Cruz, and I gotta pick up all the great family, Mike, Patty, Sacho, and Sarah also out there in Santa Cruz, and gotta pick up Bernie and all the reggae crew out there in Fremont, man called Z in Oakland, and gotta also pick up a man called Chris Los Caros and Amit Cheris and Hoku and Malu out there also in Santa Cruz. KKB family here, Sharon and Patrick in Santa Cruz. And Brother Sean and Son Tyler also out there in Santa Cruz, our regular listener and KKB family as well. We got Brother Ricky out there, Jory, and also on Santa Cruz. Michelle, Paul, and Sandy here in San Jose.

And I'm going to go ahead and continue running some more dancehall tunes from back in the day, 1980s. Up next, I've got Sugar Minot, and this one is called Dancehall Business 1984. Song by Sugar Minot called Dancehall Business 91.5 FM. 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

and 91.5 FM People's Radio, KKUP Cupertino, and his name is Lincoln Barrington Sugar Minot. He passed away in 2010. Continue resting in peace. And with the pioneer in Jamaican reggae and dancehall singer, known as the godfather of dancehall music itself. And one and only Sugar Minot. We started off with Sugar Minot doing dancehall business 1984, and background is also Sugar Minot doing dancehall We Day

going to continue on the dancehall vibes here, and up next I've got Prince Hammer, and this one is called African Dancehall by Prince Hammer, and you're listening to 91.5 FM Reggae Music Program. 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

listening to 91.5 FM People's Radio KKUP Cupertino. That was from Frankie Paul. Yes, Frankie Paul doing Curfew in the Dance, 1989.

and he's calling the Jamaican Stevie Wonder, and he was known for bridging traditional roots reggae with merging digital dancehall reggae music back in the day, and before that we also heard from Prince Hammer doing African dance hall with that DJ called Super Duper, and we heard also top of track from Sugar Minot doing dance hall business, and Sugar Minot also doing dance hall we

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DJ and MC Rastas TV in Durango, Colorado. Gotta big up DJ King Javier in San Francisco. And also the very founder of this reggae music program. Talk about the man, DJ Spliff Skankin. Big up DJ Daddy's Place, DJ Selector 7, DJ Aki Linda, and I got to pick up all the reggae, our own KKUP reggae family here, DJ Robert Rankin, speaker of Robert Rankin. Also check for Robert Rankin on Friday night from 6 to 9 p.m. with his program known as Solid Foundation, long-time running show here at KKUP. And again, there's every Friday night from 6 to 9 p.m. with DJ Robert Rankin on Friday nights. And I got a big up also, brother G-Nice, coming through every other week here on Monday afternoon. And a big up also, Rastank.

Brian Liggins' was Funky Paul, born blind in Kingston, Jamaica, in October 1965. Tina, rest in peace. Music speaks for itself. And

And we gotta respect reggae music, definitely. And with the vocals is as good as dub, and the dub is as good as vocals as well. And I'm gonna go ahead and run the tunes, and up next I've got a man called Jim Brown. This one is from King Tubby's Dancehall Vibes, 91.5 FM, People's Radio, KKUP Cupertino, and give thanks for tuning in as always.

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And Johnny Osborne again, A We Run Things, 1988 with the Cox and Record Music Production there, 91.5 FM, your reggae rock station, coming to you on Monday afternoon. 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

Sweet, sweet reggae music here, 91.5 FM, and this is a man called Banana Man. Banana Man doing Killer Sound Boy of 7-inch Taurus, Tavis Digital reggae music there. Always nice from King Tavis production, and Banana Man doing Killer Sound Boy.

just an unbelievable tune by Frankie Paul called Ragamuffin Soldier, and definitely not gonna forget you as well. Continue resting in peace, Frankie Paul, Ragamuffin Soldier. 91.5 FM, Reggae Rock Station, bringing you reggae music selection here on Monday afternoon. And this is a man called Tulo T, Ragamuffin.

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1: You want for mine? Yes, man.
0: And before I run out of time, and I just want to let you know a couple of concerts that's going to be taking place here in the area. And I got to start with the, on Friday, June 12, Don Carlos is going to be playing at the Chapel, place called Chapel in San Francisco. Look for Don Carlos, original, legendary Don Carlos is going to be appearing at the place called the Chapel in San Francisco on Friday, June 12. And on June 16, J-Book will be at the UCT Road in Berkeley. He's also going to be appearing at the Mountain Winery on Wednesday, June 17. Look for J-Book. And the original Israel Vibration is going to be playing at the Sweetwater Music Hall in Mill Valley on Thursday, June 18, alongside with the Roots Radix, the original Roots Radix, and Israel Vibration happening again on Thursday, June 18, at the Sweetwater Music Hall in Mill Valley. And on Friday, June 19, Israel Vibration and Reggae Angels going to be playing at Moe's Alley in Santa Cruz. And on Thursday, June 11, Lila Ike, she's going to be playing also at the Corner Store in Berkeley. And the last one I have here is on Saturday, June 20th, Buju Banton and Stephen Marley is going to be playing at the Fox Theater in Oakland. And if you'd like to get more information about the events or shows that I just announced, 408-900-9539. Again, the number is 408-900-9539 is a direct number here to the studio, and we'll give you more information as you call.

Also coming up next is Suzanne with her program Swing Shift, Swingers Orchestras and Big Bands from the very, very beginning, 1920s and beyond. Please stay tuned for that. Again, straight from 3 p.m. to 6 p.m.

And I'm gonna go ahead and step into Johnny Clark. This one is called Strictly Ragamuffin. 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

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And also right after that, every second and fourth Friday of the month, check for DJ Vince with the Afro Spirit Show coming in 9 p.m. to midnight. Here every second and fourth Friday of the month. And we've got more reggae music for you throughout the week. And this is from Johnny Clark, a Strictly Ragamuffin, plus a version there from the Firehouse Crew music label production. And I give thanks as always for tuning in. And I really hope you enjoyed the selection, and I'll be back in about 2 weeks. Check for G-Nice next week. Enough respect to man G-Nice every other Monday's holding it down here at the studio. And with that, I'm gonna go ahead and leave you with the man. It's a nice combination here: Super Cat, Heavy D, Frankie Paul, and this one is called Big and Broad. 91.5 FM People's Radio, KKUP Cupertino, and we give thanks for tuning in. And until next time, peace.

0: every day.
1: Oh my goodness. Hi, KKUP Cupertino. We're on. We kind of got our wires crossed here, but that's okay. It's Monday, and what better excuse for flub ups? Thank you, Benny, for being here and for doing a great show. Wasn't that awesome? It was an amazing show. I'm Susan D for the Swing Shift. I'm just kind of moving in here. Accidentally cut off the music. I wanted to pot it down nicely, but didn't work out that way. So I'm going to go ahead and get started with the Swing Shift right now on KKUP Cupertino.

I go for that. Geraldo and his orchestra. I started the whole set off with It's De Lovely with Geraldo and his orchestra again. The Dipsy Doodle, Roy Fox and his orchestra. I'm Born to Love, Sidney Lipton and his Grosvenor House Orchestra. That was a great start to our show today, and I have so much more. I'm just not going to really stay on here too long. I just want to say happy Monday, and I hope you're enjoying your day today. First of the week, a lot goes on, and I'm just glad you're here, and I'm glad to be here. I hope that we'll make beautiful music together. Well, that's the plan, so we'll stick to the plan with the swing jazz and big band sounds of the 1930 era right now. I'm going to play from Swing and Sweet, 30s and 40s. We'll get a few 40s in there, and then we'll go from there. It's wonderful to be here on The Swing Shift. I'm Susan D. on KKUP Cupertino.

a visit and leave a little souvenir, just a little cute. What is it? We'll discuss that later, dear. For a little silver quarter, we can have the Pullman porter turn the lights down low.

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I'm addicted to your charms. You're getting to be a habit with me. I used to think your love was something that I could take or leave alone. But now I couldn't do without my supply. 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I must have you every day, as regularly as coffee or tea. 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

One of my favorite artists, Vera Miles, such a soothing and beautiful voice that she had, and was so popular from across the pond, but she got really hot here and abroad and did just amazing work with, especially when during the war, she went out and visited the soldiers out in the field, and she just like roughed it, slept on the ground, and did all this great meaningful work there, cheering up the troops. So, wow, we've listened to quite a bit. I'll just kind of go over a little bit of what we heard. Before that, we heard Jingle Jangle from Kay Kaiser. We heard The Ink Spots, Benny Goodman, a few from Benny Goodman, Jack Teagarden, Bing Crosby, Annette Hanshaw, on and on and on. We heard some great music in the past hour. I just let it play because I was supposed to stop, but I couldn't. I wanted to hear Vera first. And I hope you've enjoyed the nonstop music play this afternoon on The Swing Shift. I'm Susan D, here every Monday from 3 to 6 p.m., enjoying it so, so much. And I'm going to continue playing because I made a playlist throughout the week, and I already played it for myself, and now I love playing it for you because it's so, if I do say so myself, so amazing. anything from that era to me, well, I am selective, but a lot of it is just so, so great. And so it just, the mood is so uplifting when you, when you listen to it, and you just feel lighter and happier. And just that's what I get from it. So thanks so much for listening. I'm going to play some Billie Holiday next. Old in her prime, Billie Holiday. I'll be seeing you. And then, oh, just a lot of surprises in there. Thanks so much for listening to KKUP Cupertino.

a little more of Vera Lynn to just soothe your afternoon with her voice from Voice of a Generation. And it was called Roses in December. We also heard the Boswell Sisters. Also, when I play them, I kind of, in my mind, just compare them to Andrew Sisters. Completely different sound. Both amazing voices blended together in harmony. So I love both sisters, both families that got together and made some great music together. Of course, Andrew Sisters got a little bit bigger because they were in movies, and they had more of a dynamic sound than, but Boswell Sisters, no slouch. No slouches. They were amazing. We heard Artie Shaw. And also I want to say, Artie Shaw and Benny Goodman have been played a lot, and I'm probably going to play a lot more of them in this set. So just so you know, I'm giving a lot of attention to those bands. A lot of times I'm playing 1920s and I'm not like playing a lot of it. So I thought, well, I'm just going to add it to my collection this afternoon. I know you'll enjoy it. Thanks so much for being here. I'm Susan D on The Swing Shift. And by the way, after The Swing Shift is going to be Monday Night Bluegrass, which goes on until 9 p.m. So we got you covered for the Monday blues, if you have them. I don't, but you never know. All right, so back to the music with some, let's see, what are we going to play next? Henry Hall. Yeah, who's a, oh, this is a fun one. Okay. I think this will make you chuckle and laugh, a smile at the very least. Who's Afraid of the Big Bad Wolf on KKUP Cupertino?

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KKUP Cupertino, just at the top of the hour, just a few minutes before 5, and that was from dance band hits of the 30s and 40s, Billy Cotton and his orchestra. I love the song before that, On the Sunny Side of the Street, Ted Lewis, such a happy-go-lucky song from 1930. I also played Rudy Valley, If I Had a Girl Like You. South of the Border, Gene Autry. Semi-borderline swing jazz, but also Western, all combined into that absolutely marvelous hit from Gene Autry in 1939. And he was in a lot of the old black and white classic movies as well. Such a great talent. Let's see, where do we go from here? Let's do Jack Hilton, some Harry Roy, and Benny Hale. Is it Hale? Yeah, Hale. H-A-L-E. Great artist and performer and singer. And we've had a lot of them today. I just have been enjoying this so much that I'm just lost in the music. I'm not really coming on as much, but that's better for us because we get to hear more music. I'm Susan D. for The Swing Shift every Monday from 3 to 6 p.m., followed by Monday Night Bluegrass, which is always a treat. So our Mondays are really lined up nicely with the Reggae Show before us. And it's just due to this great station called KKUP Cupertino in the Bay Area. And it just radiates out all over the world, which is wonderful. We can share it with our friends and loved ones and just spread the music. That's what it's all about. And we love doing it. Thanks so much for listening to KKUP Cupertino. A little bit more of this fabulous music here for you.